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2: Bismillah ar-Rahman ar-Rahim. الحمد لله رب العالمين والصلاة والسلام على سيد المرسلين. السلام عليكم ورحمة الله وبركاته. We welcome you once again to the daily reminder. We ask Allah subhanahu wa ta'ala to inspire us the guidance. Recite with me, اللهم ألهمنا مراشد أمورنا وقنا شرور أنفسنا. Ya Allah, inspire us the guidance and protect us from the evil whispers of our souls. This is very powerful dua that the Prophet sallallahu alayhi wa sallam stated. If Allah wants good for you, you won't forget this dua. اللهم ألهمني رشدي وقني شر نفسي. Ya Allah, inspire me the guidance, protect me from the evil of my soul. Now that guidance can come through a lecture like this, can come through a recitation of the Quran you listen to, can come through you reciting the Quran. Different ways Allah sends you this inspiration. So consider this time, you're listening to a few minutes of nasiha, an inspiration for you that might benefit you forever, for the entire life and for the afterlife as well, subhanallah. And wallahi al-azim, aytika qasam by Allah subhanahu wa ta'ala, as you make the intention, the niyyah of ilm, Allah give barakah, Allah give blessings. When you listen to the advice of the scholars, or you attend a little bit of dars here or there, physically or through watching us, Allah subhanahu wa ta'ala open for you sustenance, provision, barakah, blessings in your life. Why? For listening to the ilm. Don't think it's going to go in vain. No. من سلك طريقا يلتمس فيه علما سهل الله له به طريقا إلى الجنة. Allah, your Rabb, will give you a path to Jannah. By just listening for a few minutes and listening to some nasiha and trying to get the advice and maybe practicing upon it and share it with others, that's the benefit is endless, subhanallah. Today's advice, daily reminder, to those people who are coming across the age of 40, especially to those who are going to get closer to the age of 40, or those who reached the age of 40, or those who passed already the age of 40. There is a special message in the Noble Quran for you. Listen carefully. A very important message in the Noble Quran. Allah Azza wa Jal specifically spoke in the Noble Quran, in Surah Al-Ahqaf, verse 15, and send this message to those people who are coming to the age of 40 or past the age of 40. So listen carefully, inshallah, and share it with others to benefit them. Before we start with the message, I would like to tell you why the age of 40. Why Allah Azza wa Jal mentioned this age specifically? Because this is the age of hikmah. This is the age of wisdom. When you get closer to this age, you reach the peak of maturity. A person reached the age of 40 means that this person reached now the age of the peak of maturity. Allah subhanahu wa ta'ala was so rahim to you, was so merciful to you that you reached this age. Now you can't act like when you were in 20s or 17 or 18 or the teenage time, etc. Now you act more mature. Now you understand. Now you are wise. So you should be more closer from Allah subhanahu wa ta'ala. Tazdadu min Allahi qurban. Of course, there are some people, yantakisoon, they fall down. Even at the age of 40, they fall down, they deteriorate, the situation deteriorates, far away from Allah subhanahu wa ta'ala. Now we want to get closer from Allah because this is the age of aql. When Rasulullah sallallahu alayhi wa sallam received the wahi, the revelation, what was the age of Rasulullah? Who can say, ikhwan? When the Prophet sallallahu alayhi wa sallam reached a certain age, Allah subhanahu wa ta'ala appointed him as the Prophet, the last Prophet, right? What age was that? The age of 40. He received the risala at the age of 40. And this is a message to those people who say, I reached the age of 40. Now, Sheikh, we're getting ready to die. My hair turned gray. And what must I do now? Husnul khitam. We ask Allah for husnul khitam. It's good that you ask Allah and that you think of that also. You think of the akhirah. But remember that your messenger sallallahu alayhi wa sallam did not change the world to become a better place except at the age of 40. He started his journey sallallahu alayhi wa sallam at the age of 40. So don't feel also desperate or feel lazy to change or to learn new things or to develop yourself or to say, no, I became so big now. I'm so old, I can't learn. You can learn, you can memorize, you can study, you can make a change, you can be very successful at that age as well, or after that age. Some Sahaba memorized the Quran at the age of 50 and 60. So don't say, oh, I can't. I'm too old. Or it's impossible. Right? No, you can do it. And here's the message in the Noble Quran to those people who reach the age of 40 in Surah Al-Ahqaf. Allah Azza wa Jalla says in the Noble Quran, بَعْدَ أَعُوذُ بِاللَّهِ مِنَ الشَّيْطَانِ الرَّجِيمِ بِسْمِ اللَّهِ الرَّحْمَنِ الرَّحِيمِ. Listen carefully. لَعَلَّكُمْ تُرْحَمُونَ. 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This is a powerful dua, by the way. Allah mentioned this as a powerful dua in the Noble Quran, the dua of the person who reached the age of 40. Or the dua of every person who have reached this age, you're supposed to recite this and learn and pick up the lessons from this dua. This is what we're going to do today. So beside the dua itself that we're giving it to you, which is a Quranic dua, of course, a powerful dua to recite, right? Beside that, there are so many lessons that we're going to extract, inshallah. So pay attention. Allah says, let's read the translation. حَتَّى إِذَا بَلَغَ أَشُدَّهُ When a person reaches the age of أشد يعني the age of full كمال الصحة, full maturity of عقل, of mind, brain. وبلغ 40 سنة. So he said that the age of 40 is the age of كمال العقل, the perfection of the mind, the age of maturity. When the person reached that age, قال, he says, the believer says, قال, open the brackets and listen to the dua. Rabbi, my Lord, أوزعني أن أشكر نعمتك. Grant me the power, grant me the capacity to thank your blessings. أن أشكر نعمتك التي أنعمت علي, which you bestowed upon me. Only? No. وعلى والدي, and upon my parents. The blessings which you bestowed upon me and upon my parents. وأن أعمل صالحا ترضاه, and give me power to do righteous deeds that pleases you. Give me the power to do righteous deeds that will please you, that will be accepted by you. وَأَصْلِحْ لِي فِي ذُرِّيَّتِي. Fix my progeny for me. Make them pious, make them صالحين. إِنِّي تُبْتُ إِلَيْكَ. I am repenting to you. I'm coming back to you, Ya Rabbi. وَإِنِّي مِنَ الْمُسْلِمِينَ. And indeed I'm a Muslim. Wallahi, so many lessons. Listen carefully, inshallah. طيب. It starts with رَبِّ أَوْزِعْنِي. My Lord. First of all, that word Rabbi, as we explained before, it shows the closeness from Allah. And you'll see many of the du'as in the Noble Quran starts with Rabbi or Rabbana. Rabbi or Rabbana. Almost most of the du'as of the 99% of the du'as in the Noble Quran starts with Rabbi or Rabbana. My Lord or our Lord. What does it indicate? It indicates that, first of all, we should use the same terms, Rabbi, Rabbana. Right? Secondly, it shows my Rabb, very close relationship. My Lord, Rabbana, atina fi dunya hasana wa fil akhirati hasana wa qina azab an nar. Rabbi awzi'ni, my Rabb, he's my Rabb, so close from you. When you talk to Allah, you use Rabbi or Rabbana. Rabbi awzi'ni, awzi'ni means give me power. The pious person who made this dua, and every pious person who's listening to me now and is going to recite the dua, you start to learn this lesson that your salah, your piety, your ability to make shukr, to be thankful to Allah, your ability to make ibadah, to go to the masjid, that ability Allah gives it to you. You raise your hand up by the power of Allah. You open your eyes by the power of Allah. You talk by the power of Allah. You walk by the power of Allah. So when you realize this, Rabbi, give me the power. Ask Allah. مَا بِكُم مِّن نِعْمَةٍ مَحْضُ فَضْلٍ مِّنَ اللَّهِ عَلَيْكَ. One of our scholars used to say, whichever blessing you're enjoying, it is actually fadl by the grace of Allah upon you. I realize that. You're weak, you can't do something, you can't achieve, you can't stand up for tahajjud, you can't do this, you can't do that. Ya Rabbi, give me that power. You can't resist haram. Rabbi, my Rabb, give me that. ربي أوزعني, أوزعني give me power, give me capacity, enable me, أوزعني أن أشكر نعمتك. The second listen, the third listen. So he said ربي is a listen, call unto Allah, أوزعني, give me the power, listen, second listen for us, that everything by the power of Allah, including your piety. Thirdly, شكر, being a thankful servant of Allah. When you reach this age, when you reach this age, Allah already did so many good to you. Your Rabb subhanahu wa ta'ala did so many good to you. So be, let the focus be to thank Allah, to acknowledge the blessings of Allah. Start to acknowledge the blessings of Allah Azza wa Jal upon you. And one of those blessings is that you are a Muslim. Alhamdulillah. Alhamdulillah ala ni'matil Islam wa kafa biha ni'ma. Recite it, ya ikhwan. As you're listening to me, recite. Alhamdulillah ala ni'matil Islam. All praises to Allah for the blessing of Islam, for the blessing of Iman. وكفى بها نعمة. It is enough. If I'm a Muslim, I don't have many other things. I don't care. I'm a Muslim. I'm a mu'min. And the same thing I told you before about that Palestinian mother. When she wants to ask her child, how are you? She doesn't say, how are you? Say, كيف دينك وإيمانك? How is your دين and إيمان? Say, my دين and إيمان is fine, mother. Say, then you're fine. If your دين is fine, you're fine. And I said, the most important thing is your دين. دينك دينك. Your دين is your flesh and blood. Alhamdulillah, my deen is intact, my iman is there, my salah is there. خلاص, don't worry. Show gratitude to Allah subhanahu wa ta'ala for reaching this age. Just for reaching this age of 40. So many people passed away before. So many youth, so many children passed away. Alhamdulillah, at least Allah azza wa jal let you reach this age of 40. You thank and praise Allah subhanahu wa ta'ala. You have a chance to change. You have a chance to become better. Understand, ikhwah? Hadith of Rasulullah sallallahu alayhi wa sallam in Sahih al-Bukhari says, أعذر الله إلى امرئ بلغه الستين. Allah Azza wa Jal يعني give that person who reached the age of 60, Allah gave him so many opportunities already. That person has no excuses to be pious. Why? You lived till the age of 40 and you passed the age of 40 and the age of 50 and the age of 60. When are you going to come back to Allah? When are you going to fix yourself? Allah gave you so many chances. Every day that passes by is a chance for you to change. My brother, my sister, wallahi al-azim, those, especially those who wrong themselves, especially those who fell into major sins, etc. Allah is giving you a chance. Allah is waiting for you. Allah will be so happy when you come back to Him. Come back to Allah. Repent to Allah subhanahu wa ta'ala. Sheikh, I did zina. Allah will still accept you. My sister, my brother, I drank alcohol. Allah can still help you. Just come back to Allah. Allah is so happy. And the narration says, Allah is so happy for the repentance of a young man. Especially a young man or a young woman. Allah is so happy when they repent at a young age. When they repent at that age of 40 or 30 or at young ages and they come back to Allah. Allah is so happy for that. So the door of Allah is open for you. Come back to Allah Azza wa Jal. And thank Allah. If you, alhamdulillah, you reach this age and alhamdulillah, now you realize, now you start to become on da'a. So many people, alhamdulillah, this age of 40 was a turning point for them. They start to develop imaniyan, they start to connect, they start to come back to salah. You can tell us your experience with this age of 40. When you reach the age of 40, you start to understand better. So the relationship with Allah subhanahu wa ta'ala started to, or began during that age, subhanallah. It's time now to fix yourself and to be thankful to Allah. Thankful to Allah Azza wa Jal for all the past. Thankful to Allah that He did not expose you when you were doing mistakes. Thankful to Allah Azza wa Jal that He enabled you to find hidayah, to find guidance. Alhamdulillah. Thankful to Allah Azza wa Jal for all the blessings, physical blessings and spiritual blessings that He bestowed upon us. طيب. أنا أشكر نعمتك التي أنعمت علي, which You bestowed upon me, وعلى والدي, and upon my parents. They say, from the birr, you know, birr al-walidain, being dutiful to your parents is one of the commandments of Islam. Allah subhanahu wa ta'ala commanded us to take care of our parents and to be good to them and to do birr to them. Now part of birr is to make dua for your parents. Part of birr is to thank Allah subhanahu wa ta'ala for showing blessings to your parents. For blessing your parents. So not only thankful to Allah for the blessings upon you, but for the blessings upon your parents too. That's part of birrul walidain. You want to do birrul walidain? One of them is to make dua for your parents and to be thankful to Allah subhanahu wa ta'ala for giving your parents some blessings. They enjoyed some blessings, certain blessings. And this is also an indication for us, at that age, to take care of yourself, to take care more of your family, more of your parents. Fix Maybe your parents are not with you for a long time. Now, let's say you already reached the age of 40, okay? So if you are at the age of 40, most probably your parents will be at the age of 60, 70, around. 60, 70 or more, right? Because if their parents married at the age of 20, minimum, right? Then now you are 40, so they are 60. If after that, then maybe 70 or 80, right? So now they're already in a very old age. And maybe your time with them is not that big time. Your time with your parents is not that big time. So utilize this time. Try to get your Jannah before they pass away. Make dua to Allah subhanahu wa ta'ala to bless them. Make dua to Allah to make you dutiful towards them. Because maybe they're with you for a little time. And the religion says, when the mother dies, a caller calls out. ماتت التي كنا نكرمك من أجلها فعمل صالحا نكرمك من أجله. Yes. The one who we used to honor you for, she passed away. Do righteous deeds so that we take care of you. You'll be still honored. You'll still be honored. Understand, Yahweh? So Al-Jannah تحت أقدام الأمهات. Jannah beneath the feet of the mother. Be good to your mothers and you get that. الوالد باب من أبواب الجنة. There is a gate in paradise called الوالدين, the parents. So they are with you for something. Take care of that. Especially when you reach that age, maybe you need to take care of them. Check their condition. Maybe you need to check if they are in need of any financial support, any help here, there. You, without asking them, you can check and you support. You take care of them. Understand, Yahweh? And you make dua for them. And you thank Allah subhanahu wa ta'ala for the blessings which they already enjoyed. أن أشكر نعمتك التي أنعمت علي وعلى والدي. Then he says, وأن أعمل صالحا ترضاه. وأن أعمل صالحا, give me, يا رب, give me the ability to do righteous deeds. Give me the capacity to do righteous deeds. والله, when we make this dua and we are accustomed on it, when we realize that even the good deeds that we are doing, Allah can enable you or not, but you need to ask Allah and pray to Allah. So Allah will give you that courage. Sometimes you came across that. You find yourself awake immediately for tahajjud without anyone waking you up, nothing at all. You find yourself awake for tahajjud. How the subhanAllah give you that ability? And some other times you find yourself lazy, and maybe if you slept early, you still find yourself lazy and sleepy. What's going on? Talk to Allah. Call unto Allah, Ya Rab, give me that power. And if Allah sees in your heart there is sincerity, Allah will give it to you. Give me power to do good deeds. Give me power to give charity. Give me power, Ya Allah, to perform salah with khushu'. Give me power to resist haram. وَأَنْ أَعْمَلَ صَالِحًا تَرْضَاهُ. Ah, he is very specific here. Look for the good deeds that is accepted by Allah. الْعَمَلُ الصَّالِحِ. The definition of الْعَمَلُ الصَّالِحِ, Sheikh Ratib al-Nablusi, may Allah be pleased with him. He identified and says, العمل الصالح هو الذي يصلح أن يعرض على الله. It is that good deed that you will be so happy when you show it to Allah. What is good deed? Good deed is what you will be so happy to show it to Allah on the day of judgment. الصالح. Understand? يصلح is right to be shown to Allah subhanahu wa ta'ala. When you stand in front of him. طيب. But the dua says, وأن أعمل صالحا ترضاه. Help me to do righteous deeds that is accepted by you. Not any righteous deeds, no. Because you might be doing righteous deeds but it's not accepted by Allah. So what is the benefit? If you do righteous deeds but it's not accepted by Allah, not pleasing to Allah, maybe you did it for show off, maybe you did it and you're not sincere enough. So that's a dua, is very specific. Look for the good deeds that is accepted by Allah. Very important to keep it in your mind. The acceptance of al-amal al-salih. Whenever you do any good deed, ask Allah for acceptance, for qabool. When Sayyidina Ibrahim and Sayyidina Ismail finished building the Kaaba, what did they say? رَبَّنَا تَقَبَّلْ مِنَّا. Our Lord accepted from us. You finish salah, رَبَّنَا تَقَبَّلْ مِنَّا. Finish anything, always ask Allah for acceptance. Understand, Yahweh? And ask Allah to give you the ability to do these good deeds that is accepted by Allah subhanahu wa ta'ala. وَأَنْ أَعْمَلَ صَالِحًا تَرْضَاهُ. وَأَصْلِحْ لِي فِي ذُرِّيَّتِي. Before وَأَصْلِحْ لِي فِي ذُرِّيَّتِي, I just remembered another reflection, subhanAllah. And that is, focus in the last days of your life or the last years of your life. Focus more on doing these good deeds. Spend more time in the masjid. Each day of 40, 50, 60, spend more time in the masjid. Spend more time doing ibadah. It's time now to do my tahajjud salah. It's time now to start fasting, nafal fasting. It's time now to start to limit the distractions. Some people, from day one till the last day they leave the life, they are already distracted. Dunya, dunya, dunya. Isn't it time now to limit the distractions? Let me remove some of the distractions so I can focus with Allah subhanahu wa ta'ala. Allah, the days are burning. The days are burning so fast. Wallahi al-azim. It's like the firewood. It's finishing so quickly. The day starts, the day end. The year starts, the year end. So unless we limit the distractions, you will find yourself, your life is gone. The life is gone, you achieve nothing for the next life. أَعْدِدْ زَادَ لِلسَّفَرِ الطَّوِيرِ. Prepare, provision for the long journey, for the next life. So I need to be smart. I know sometimes the students, when there are 4 months for the exams, they are okay. My son, study, inshallah, study. And we push them, and they don't want to study. But once there's 1 week, 2 weeks, 1 month, they start to study. You find them start. Those are the students. For dunya exams, for dunya tests, what about we, for an akhirah test? For jannatun arduha as-samawat wal-ard. We should be more smart. We should be more keen to enter Jannah. And more aware of this issue that we are facing. Conscious, I want to win. We're getting so close. I'm now 40, I'm now 50, I'm now 60. I need to make sure that I'm entering Jannah. I need to book for myself a position. So I need to do some good deeds, more good deeds. Oh, they're collecting for Gaza, I'm support. They're collecting here, and some good deeds here, I'm entering. There are some opportunity for khair here. Al-Basir al-Sadiq yadribu fi kulli ghanimatin bisahm. He say, the smart Muslim, whenever he finds any door for khair, he tries to get in here. Why? Maybe this is not accepted. This is accepted. Maybe this salah wasn't accepted. Maybe the sadaqah will be accepted. So try during this age to add. To add means multiply the doors of khair around you. Try to multiply the doors of khair around you. And they say in business, people who are doing business, worldly business, they say the smart businessman, he tries to not to put all the capital in one project. No, he puts it here and put there. And why? Maybe if this one lost, then this one will carry me. If this one lost, then... Likewise in Amr al-Akhirah. Likewise when you do for the Akhirah. We need also to be smart. There's good deeds here, good deeds here. I have some projects here. I have some things here for Akhirah. I'm taking care of some orphans. Here I'm doing this. I'm doing some tasbih in the morning. I'm doing this in the evening, etc. Why? Maybe Allah will protect me and will bless me and will grant me Jannah through any of these. Allahumma ameen. The next important point in this verse, وَأَصْلِحْ لِي فِي ذُرِّيَّتِي. Ya Allah, fix my progeny for me. وَأَصْلِحْ, this verb, the verb أَصْلِحْ means to fix. Also, it refers to صَلَاح, piety. Make my progeny piety. See, the dua is very specific. My progeny, I didn't say my children. I didn't say my children. Fix my children for me. No, fix my progeny. Make my progeny pious progeny. Make them mu'mineen, make them muslimin. Why? Because the progeny is not only the first generation of children or the second generation. The progeny till judgment day. Al-waladu min kasbi abih. The children in the scale of their parents. Meaning if you taught them iman, they have iman, you get thawab. If you taught them salah, they practice salah, you get thawab. If you taught them salah and iman and they practice salah and iman and they taught it to their children, their children also will practice iman and salah. And their children taught it to their children also will get thawab, and you get thawab. So you get the thawab of the progeny till judgment day. The smart Muslim should think of that. I want to have a lineage for Jannah. That lineage, whatever good they're doing in their life, I'm going to get thawab. And that's why those people who come and tell me, Shaykh, can I stop being married? I don't want to be married. I want to live all my life unmarried. You don't know what you're missing. What you're going to be depriving yourself from. You deprive yourself from a lineage of iman till judgment day. A lineage that will bring for you while you are in your grave hasanat, passive income. Passive income for you. We speak business. This is passive income for you. Whatever they do from khair in your scale of hasanat. But you need to teach them this khair and lead them right. And ask Allah, وَأَصْلِحْ لِي فِي ذُرِّيَّتِي. Ya Allah, make my progeny pious. Because if they're not pious, خلاص, it will be cut. If they left the deen, may Allah forbid, it will be cut. No, I want to make sure that I'm investing for my children. My children love the deen and remain on the deen until judgment day. وَأَصْلِحْ لِي فِي ذُرِّيَّتِي. Ya Allah, keep my progeny pious. And this dua, by the way, prescribed to those people who are having rebellious children. Or they finding your children not making salah, not making ibadah. Recite this. وَأَصْلِحْ لِي فِي ذُرِّيَّتِي. The full dua. وَأَصْلِحْ لِي فِي ذُرِّيَّتِي. Again, also an indication to focus about your children. To take care of them. At that age, when you reach the age of 40 or 50 or 60 or above, we need to give more attention to the family. More attention to your children, to your grandchildren. To teach them the deen. Because now whatever you're going to plant in them, the seeds that you're going to put in them, the seeds of morality and akhlaq and deen, it will grow to you in the next life. You will harvest in the next life. Understand, Yaqwa? Maybe during that early time you were busy, you were running here, running there, spending more time at business, work, job, this, that. Isn't it time now to give more attention to your children, to your family, to spend more time with them? Why? You need that? You need that? You need to plant for in there. Wallah, you're so busy today. You don't get time to play with our children, to have fun with them, to speak to them, to talk to them, to teach them Iman. We think that our children will learn Iman from the air just like that. They learn when we talk to them, when we speak to them. When we teach them the stories of the Sahaba and the Anbiya and whatever we learn throughout the life, throughout the years, we need to plant it in our children. It might take some time. So we need to give them that time. So part of the beautiful lessons of this ayah is that we give more attention to our children and their salah, doing whatever in our capacity, and calling unto Allah subhanahu wa ta'ala. Say, Ya Rab, aslih li, wa aslih li fi dhurriyati. You fix it. Because don't think it is because of your cleverness that the children are getting pious. You do whatever in your capacity, but the piety comes from Allah subhanahu wa ta'ala. At the end, it comes from Allah azza wa jal. Understand? Because if you depend upon yourself and you think, no, my upbringing, I am the one who helped them to become pious. I'm the one who taught them all of that. When the sister saw another sister, the children were playing together. So one of the children of the other sister was so rebellious and so difficult to be controlled, and they were giving her a hard time in front of that other sister whose children were very pious. And mashallah, very easy children, and talking to them, and obedient children. So the sister who have obedient children, she said to the other sister, why don't you teach your children? And she angered her. And she said, no, this is not upbringing. You don't know how to upbring your children. Look at my children, how pious they are, how obedient they are. She started to look down upon her children, upon the other sister's children, and to tell her, you see my children how they look like. Thinking that it is because of her upbringing that the children are like this or like that. The salah is from Allah. The person who told me the story, he said, for a few years after that, those obedient children, they became very rebellious. And those other children of that other sister became very pious. Things change. Things change. Don't think it's because of your cleverness. So we try, yes, we do whatever in our capacity, and only by Allah and by the help of Allah. That's why the dua says, وَأَصْلِحْ لِي. You fix them. Only you, Ya Rabb, you can fix them. You can make them pious. You can make them righteous. Don't give up. Call unto Allah. Allah can fix them. Allah can make them pious. And don't make dua against them. Don't say, Ya Allah, destroy them. Ya Allah, curse them. It's a big, big mistake. It's a big mistake to make dua against your children. The other day someone was telling me, Shaykh, wallahi, I'm suffering because my parents cursed me. My parents make dua against me. And I'm suffering because of that. I'm having blockages in my life and sicknesses and problems because my parents cursed me. قَالَ صَلَّى اللَّهُ عَلَيْهِ وَسَلَّمُ. 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Make sure you don't make dua against your children. لَا تُصَادِفْ سَاعَةَ اسْتِجَابَةً. Maybe it will be a استجابة time. And then you start to regret. Don't make dua against you. Make dua for them. And this is the dua. وَأَصْلِحْ لِي. Ya Allah, fix my progeny for me. Help them to be pious. Then at the end of this verse says, إِنِّي تُبْتُ إِلَيْكَ وَإِنِّي مِنَ الْمُسْلِمِينَ I'm repenting to you and I'm a Muslim. What do you extract from this? What lessons do you extract from this? Number one, التوسل بالعمل الصالح. Seeking the mean to accept the dua through doing good deeds. Or through either doing some of the good deeds or through getting closer from Allah in any way. And one of this is tawbah. So they got closer to you. Say, Ya Rabb, accept my dua because إني توبت إليك. I'm repenting to you and I'm a Muslim. Ya Allah, I'm a Muslim. Accept my dua. إني توبت إليك. I'm repenting now. So if my sins stopped my dua from being answered, Ya Rabb, إني توبت إليك. Here I am repenting. وإني من المسلمين. أنا a Muslim. And this التوسل بالعمل الصالح highly encouraged. To seek the acceptance of the dua through doing some good deeds, this is highly encouraging Islam. So no problem in doing that. The first lesson we learn here, إِنِّي تُبْتُ إِلَيْكَ Sometimes sins acts like a barrier between our dua and the istijab of the dua, so I make tawbah to Allah. Always make tawbah to Allah. And make dua, also make tawbah to Allah. 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Your Islam and your submission to Allah is something that you can ask Allah through. You know, sometimes people get loans, etc. They say, what is the guarantee? How do we guarantee that you're going to pay back? No, I got someone here who's going to be my guarantee or my surety. Or I got that amount, or I got that house, or I got this, or I got that. Now for a Muslim, what is the guarantee? I'm a Muslim. Ya Rab, I'm a Muslim. You accept from me. I'm a Muslim. I'm a mu'min. Understand? إِنِّي تُبْتُ إِلَيْكَ وَإِنِّي مِنَ الْمُسْلِمِينَ Another important lesson to mention. Is that tawbah generally, especially at that time, 40, 50, is aqidah, is affirmed. During that age, make sure to make a lot of tawbah to Allah. Every day tawbah. Renew the tawbah. At-ta'ib min al-dhamb, kaman la dhamba lah. Tawbah in your salah, tawbah after salah, istighfar and tawbah to Allah. Tawbah before you sleep, sayyidul istighfar before you sleep, sayyidul istighfar in the morning, in the evening. You recite that. Why? Maybe Malakul Maut is going to come. If he came, Alhamdulillah. The narration says, if you recite Sayyidul Istighfar, you passed away. Jannah is guaranteed. Understand, Ya Ikhwa? The master form of Istighfar, which includes Tawbah. The Prophet Sallallahu Alaihi Wasallam said, أيها الناس استغفروا الله واتوبوا إليه فإني استغفر الله واتوبوا إليه في اليوم 100 times. All people make Istighfar and Tawbah, for I make Istighfar and Tawbah to Allah 100 times. Sallallahu Alaihi Wasallam. Every day, 100 times. So make sure to make a lot of istighfar and tawbah to Allah subhanahu wa ta'ala and you start to reap. You start to reap and you start to get your du'as answered by Allah azza wa jalla. Who want to memorize this du'a inshaAllah? Who from you will start this? I am going to start memorizing this beautiful du'a, Surah Al-Ahqaf, verse number 15. رَبِّ أَوْزِعْنِي أَنْ أَشْكُرَ نِعْمَتَكَ الَّتِي أَنْعَمْتَ عَلَيَّ وَعَلَى وَالِدَيَّ وَأَنْ أَعْمَلَ صَالِحًا تَرْضَاهُ وَأَصْلِحْ لِي فِي ذُرِّيَّتِي إني تبت إليك وإني من المسلمين. 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

0: In the name of God, the Merciful, the Beneficent. All praise is due to Allah, Lord of the worlds. And may peace and blessings be upon our Prophet Muhammad and upon his righteous family and companions. Allah says in the glorious Quran,
1: أَلَا بِذِكْرِ اللَّهِ تَطْمَئِنُّ الْقُلُوبِ
0: Verily, in the remembrance of Allah do hearts find rest. This contains a number of remembrances for you to recite in the morning and in the evening. We hope that you will reap its rewards and spread its blessings. In the morning and in the evening, recite Ayatul Kursi once.

We have reached the evening, and at this very time, unto Allah belongs all sovereignty, and all praise is for Allah. None has the right to be worshipped except Allah alone without any partner. To Him belongs all sovereignty and all praise, and He is over all things omnipotent. My Lord, I ask for the good of this night and the good of what follows it, and I take refuge in You from the evil of this night and the evil of what follows it. My Lord, I take refuge in You from laziness and senility. My Lord, I take refuge in You from torment in the fire and punishment in the grave. In the evening, say,

O Allah, by your leave we have reached the evening, and by your leave we have reached the morning. By your leave we live and die, and unto you is our return. In the morning and in the evening, say,

And I abide by your covenant and promise as best as I can. I take refuge in you from the evil of that which I have committed. I acknowledge your favor upon me, and I acknowledge my sin, so forgive me, for verily none can forgive sin except you. In the evening, recite the following four times.

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None has the right to be worshipped except you. You created me, and I am your servant,

O Allah, verily I have reached the evening and call on you, the bearers of your throne, your angels, and all of your creation, to witness that you are Allah. None has the right to be worshipped except you alone without any partner, and that Muhammad is your servant and messenger. In the evening, say,

O Allah, whatever blessing upon which I or any of your creation have retired is from you alone without any partner, so for you is all praise and unto you is all thanks. In the morning and in the evening, recite the following 3 times.

O Allah, grant my body health. O Allah, grant my hearing health. O Allah, grant my sight health. None has the right to be worshipped except you. O Allah, I take refuge with you from disbelief and poverty, and I take refuge with you from the punishment of the grave. None has the right to be worshipped except you. In the morning and in the evening, recite the following 7 times.

Allah is sufficient for me. None has the right to be worshipped except Him. Upon Him I rely, and He is the Lord of the exalted throne. In the morning and in the evening, say,

O Allah, I ask you for pardon and well-being in this life and the next. O Allah, I ask you for pardon and well-being in my religious and worldly affairs, and my family and my wealth. O Allah, veil my weaknesses and set at ease my dismay. O Allah, preserve me from the front and from behind, and on my right and on my left and from above, and I take refuge with you lest I be swallowed up by the earth.

O Allah, knower of the unseen and the seen, creator of the heavens and the earth, Lord and sovereign of all things, I bear witness that none has the right to be worshipped except you. I take refuge in you from the evil of my soul and from the evil and shirk of the devil, and from committing wrong against my soul or bringing such upon any other Muslim. In the morning and in the evening, recite the following 3 times.

In the name of Allah, with whose name nothing is harmed on earth nor in the heavens, and He is the All-Seeing, the All-Knowing. In the morning and in the evening, recite the following 3 times.

I am pleased with Allah as a Lord, and Islam as a religion, and with Muhammad, peace and blessings be upon him, as a prophet. In the morning and in the evening, recite the following 3 times.

I am pleased with Allah as a Lord, and Islam as a religion, and with Muhammad, peace and blessings be upon him, as a prophet. In the morning and in the evening, say,

O ever-living, O self-subsisting and supporter of all, by your mercy I seek assistance. Rectify for me all of my affairs, and do not leave me to myself even for the blink of an eye. In the evening, say,

We have reached the evening, and at this very time all sovereignty belongs to Allah, Lord of the worlds. O Allah, I ask you for the good of this night, its opening, its triumph, its light, its blessing, and its guidance. And I take refuge in you from the evil of this night and the evil of that which follows it. In the evening, say,

0: We retire upon the fitrah of Islam and the word of pure faith and upon the religion of our Prophet Muhammad, peace and blessings be upon him, and the religion of our forefather Ibrahim, who was a Muslim and of true faith and was not of those who associate others with Allah. In the morning and in the evening, recite 100 times,
1: Subhanallahi wa bihamdihi.
0: How perfect Allah is, and I praise Him. Recite 10 times a day.

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0: I take refuge in Allah's perfect words from the evil He has created. 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
0: I seek forgiveness from Allah and repent to Him. In the morning and in the evening, recite 10 times.

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2: 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And that is very almost explicit in informing us the Divine subhanahu wa ta'ala, that the Divine himself, if he were to hold the humanity accountable for their transgressions on earth, that he would leave living on earth rightfully no living creature. But he subhanahu wa ta'ala postpones and defers and delays the punishment and justice, and gives a chance and gives a respite to us all the time, until the ultimate appointed time would come when the world will be no more as we know it, and everyone will be held to account. And therefore Allah says in the Quran somewhere else also, أحسن كما أحسن الله إليك. سورة القصص، I believe. وأحسن كما أحسن الله إليك. and be benevolent and magnanimous as Allah has been benevolent to you. Practice ihsan as Allah has shown to you in your lives and to all of you mankind, even the kafir in your lives, has shown ihsan to you. And ihsan, as you know, is not only justice, is beyond justice, is to be benevolent, is not only to forgive but to give in an excellent, beautiful way, and to behave in our lives under all circumstances in the most excellent possible of good ways. Not only in ways, but in good ways. We choose the best and most excellent way to behave. And that's ihsan, practically expressed. Irhamu man fil ardi irhamkum fis samaa. Since also rahmah, loving mercy, is either a fruit of forgiveness, or forgiveness is the fruit of rahmah, is the fruit of being lovingly merciful, or mercifully loving, rahim. And Allah subhanahu wa ta'ala, Rasulullah sallallahu alayhi wa sallam says, show rahmah, be mercifully loving to those on earth, humans and animals and birds and fish and everything and everyone, especially your fellow Muslim. Allah subhanahu wa ta'ala will be lovingly merciful to you. Allah is in the heavens. Subhanahu wa ta'ala. All of that, of course, so wonderfully, so beautifully, so powerfully exhorts us to express in general all the possible characteristics, not only of virtues, of goodness, and of kindness, and of ihsan, of which is al-maghfira. And ghafara in the Arabic language, the verb ghafara from which the word maghfira comes, means to cover something, to conceal something, to protect something from being exposed. That's literally what ghafara is. And then it means to forgive. Literally, it means to conceal something, to cover something, not to allow it to be exposed. So when someone forgives someone, when Allah forgives us, it means he conceals our faults. He covers for us. He doesn't expose us in dunya or in akhirah or in the hereafter. He covers us with his maghfirah from the consequences of our sins that we lead to jahannam and fire of jahannam. He covers us against that. That's ghafara. That's why al-mighfar in the Arabic language is the helmet that covers your head, that protects your head when you were in battles or you were in driving on a motorcycle. Or that's a mighfar from ghafar also. And afa ya'fu. Afa. And the master al-afu. Al-afu, pardon me. Al-afu, afwani. Al-afu is literally means to erase, to efface, to remove. When the wind blows on the desert sand, and there are footprints on the sand, then the wind comes and removes all that, those prints. You don't see them anymore. عفت الريح عن الأثر. عفت. عفا means to pardon, literally also. But literally, etymologically, is to remove, to make it disappear. Allah subhanahu wa ta'ala يعفو عنا. Not only he foregoes or he covers, but he removes. عفو. is to remove the consequences, the athar, the consequences of the sins, for example, through transgression or through oppression or through other improprieties and vices. Allah Azza wa Jalla remove the effects of those in our lives by His grace, and in Akhirah, and on the day of the judgment. What a beautiful, powerful meaning in the word itself. Afa ya'fu. And we have also safaha. Wal ya'fu wal yasfahu. Wal yasfahu, the ayah we read yesterday early on. And that safaha. Safaha has been the word in it of safah. Safah. And what is safha? No one knows safha. A page, something external, a surface. So safaha, in the sense, we're talking about figuratively the safha of the face. You know, the safha of your face, the side of your face. And when you do safha, like you turn it away from the harm. You don't look at it. You turn away your safha, your face away. In other words, I didn't see it. Versus you look at the individual and you argue and you for rightly or wrongly to deal with something that which you can't know. And you turn the side of your face away from him in the sense here of the sign that I'm not going to go through, you know, in a battle with you, in a challenging come and go with you, in arguing, in proving, in making you responsible, in holding you to account for the harm you have inflicted, for example, on me. تَصْفَحُ عَنْهُ فَصْفَحِ الصَّفْحَ الْجَمِيلِ, says Allah subhanahu wa ta'ala in the 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But samaha and asmaha, it means also actually to be very generous. Yes, to be very kind and very benevolent. Min jada, yani samaha, asmaha, yani jada. 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And adhar al-karam.

simple, it is easy. سمح. 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If there is a debt, is easy on it, is سمح and generous and light-going. And it means also forgive, i.e. be light, be easy. اسمحوا يسمح الله لكم is also the hadith. اسمحوا يسمح الله لكم, which means forgive, Allah will forgive you, but with this word اسمح, be generous, be easy, be not complicated, don't escalate, don't complicate. اسمح وهكذا. Still on the virtues and the reasons why we need to learn to forgive, I will be try to be almost summarizing what could be covered in more than the 2 hours we have, or an hour and 40 minutes we have today, but hopefully mentioning everything that is important and needed, inshallah. What the Imam Abu Dawood and the Imam Tirmidhi and others have related, that Rasulullah sallallahu alayhi wa sallam, in his time, a man came to him. جَاءَ رَجُلٌ إِلَىٰ رَسُولِ اللَّهِ صَلَّى اللَّهُ تَعَالَىٰ عَلَيْهِ وَسَلَّمْ. Very practical question. And then he said, يَا رَسُولَ اللَّهِ كَمْ أَعْفُ عَنِ الْخَادِمِ. He says, O Messenger of Allah, how often should I pardon or should I forgive my servant? Servant disobeying, making a mistake here and a mistake there, and being perhaps careless, and being, how often? In other words, you have exhorted us, Allah exhorts us to be forgiven and pardon, even our servants and the slaves in those days, etc. How often do I forgive? How often do I keep forgiving? And Rasulullah sallallahu alaihi wasallam didn't respond. He said it the second time. Rasulullah sallallahu alaihi wasallam was still quiet. And he said it the third time. And upon the third time, he said, sallallahu alaihi wa alihi wa sahbihi wasallam, اعفو عنه كل يوم 70 مرة. يا رسول الله. And of course, he said, forgive him every day 70 times. 70 times, sometimes in the Arabic language, figuratively speaking, meaning very many, a large number. Virtue in general, and forgiveness and pardon and foregoing, etc., are virtues. And virtue, as we know, may Allah always remind us by His grace, is an uphill battle against the drives of our nufus, the drives of the self. Virtue is an uphill battle against the drives of the nafs. To err, as it is said, is human, and to forgive is divine. Khasatan, especially when we show pardon and forgiveness, when we are able to administer justice, when we are able to administer harm to those who harmed us, and to refrain from punishing them, from externalizing the internal energy of the drive for justice

0: And sometimes the loss we have, the drive of rancor and grudge. I think we need to forgive to preserve our sense of justice. We need to forgive. We need. My heart, my soul, it's an element that is necessary in my life. I need to forgive. Why? To preserve my sense of justice. Because if I live only by justice, I will, one day or the other, and perhaps after that for a long time, I will penetrate and violate the sanctity of justice itself. If I'm only just and I don't protect my sense of justice with the buffer zone of let go, of forgiveness, of pardon, if I don't have that buffer zone, my sense of justice will erode. Our commitment for justice would be in danger. And Ihsan, as you know, in general, Ihsan is that buffer zone to preserve justice. Ihsan in general, benevolence and magnanimity in general, Ihsan is a buffer zone. Hima Allah. That Hima must be protected. The Hima of justice is Ihsan. And if I don't practice Ihsan in my life, I will violate my, if I had, commitment of justice. And justice is obligatory. Justice is not only recommended. Justice is not mustahab. 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The early genesis of mankind and the early history of mankind and the early progenitors of mankind, the children of Sayyidina wa Mawlana Adam ala Rasulina wa alayhi salatu wa salam. You all know the story of the two sons of Adam, Qabil wa Habil. And again, time will not permit to elaborate on the story. But you know, from the part of one son, one brother, there was hasad, internal, what I call violent envy. In religious matters, this was in religious matters, in the taqarrub ila Allah Azza wa Jal. قرب قربانا فتقبل منه وقال آخر قرب قربانا فليتقبل منه. These are matters of spirituality and religiosity. From one Allah accepted, from the other one Allah did not accept. And why? I hate you. I ought to be the preferred child, the preferred son, the preferred nation, the preferred community, the preferred masjid, the preferred, etc. And so I will kill you. here is this radiant, clearly blatant injustice. And of course, most of us, when we do injustice, we have our ways to justify that. We have our ways to reason that. We have our ways to argue that. And he did. But it remains that he was the wrongdoer. And he threatened to kill me. And then the response from the other brother, the other son, which gives us, subhanAllah, perhaps an insight into why Allah did not accept from that one and accepted from this one, because of what's inside that one. And what's inside the good one is said here in this indirect way by his response to his brother, by saying, لَإِنْ بَسَطْتَ إِلَيَّ يَدَكَ لِتَقْتُلَنِي مَا أَنَا بِبَاسِطٍ يَدِي إِلَيْكَ لِأَقْتُلَكَ إِنِّي أَخَافُ اللَّهَ الْعَالَمِينَ. If you extend your hand to kill me, I will not extend mine to kill you. I fear Allah. That's the condition that perhaps, or the reason why Allah accepted from him and did not accept from the other, because Allah knows what the other one harbors of qualities or ill qualities in his heart. Though they were not expressed, but they came out when Allah said, when Allah accepted from this one and did not accept from that one. The point is, to forgive and to pardon. And the history of mankind is filled with beautiful examples of our early Muslim ancestors, whenever they were be and wherever they were be, whenever they were or wherever they were. And here the early children of Sayyidina Adam. So, what is more than this? SubhanAllah. Rasulullah sallallahu ta'ala alayhi wa sallam, despite what the Meccans did for how many years until the conquest of Mecca? Probably it took 17 years or so of incessant, ongoing attacks and onslaughts and injury and harm and torture and violations of rights of individuals and of the communities, being so vociferously treacherous and cruel and rejecting the divine, etc., etc. At the end, when he, sallallahu alayhi wa sallam, opened Mecca, he said, opened what? Mecca conquered, this is a word, but the Islam, Fataha Mecca, was opened, not conquered. But we pass the word. What did he say to some of the worst enemies and who were chiefs of the campaigns of torture and killings, etc., etc.? Because it was not for resources, it was not for power, it was not for territory, it was not for fame, it was not for race, it was not for status, it was not for privilege, it was not for wealth and power. It was for everyone to have a chance to live a life under the shade of the refreshing coolness of servitude only to the divine. La ilaha illallah. Muhammadur Rasulullah. And then, because of that, he said to them, اذهبوا أنتم الطلقاء. Go, all of you are free. no court martial. Mankind, beside this and the likes of the students of Sayyidina Rasulullah, has never until now done anything like that or close to that. The man whose son was killed voluntarily by someone else in the time of Rasulullah sallallahu alaihi wasallam. And the father of this clan caught the murderer and held him, tied him, and were dragging him by the rope to Rasulullah sallallahu alaihi wasallam. And they said, "Ya Rasulullah, this one has killed our son." And it was fact. It is said that this is an authentic text, and Rasulullah looks at that. And he is Rasulullah. Something must have happened, something he knows. But the man committed the murder. And they were Muslim. Rasulullah sallallahu alaihi wasallam told him, "Ufu anhu, pardon him." In other words, don't kill him. That's the intent. Meaning by that, pardon him, i.e., the qasas. Don't apply the qasas. Ufu anhu, the man. In emotions, son, he took, dragged again the criminal, and he went away. And as he went, he says, he went going. And then the companions were around, they went around to him, said, "Did you hear Rasulullah sallallahu alaihi wasallam? He said to you again, pardon him." No, not that. He didn't. And then when he continues, and he continued after the third time, then Rasulullah said, "Idhan innaka mithluh." Ya Latif. Ajib. "Idhan innaka mithluh." When he took him after the third, and that was generally the right of the aggrieved to do qasas. In this case, sallallahu alaihi wasallam said, "Urfu anhu," teaching us something about the buffer zone for justice, ihsan. And then when he said, "Innaka idhan mithlu," which means, then you are just like him, i.e., the killer. And then he continued that he didn't hear that. And then the companions came and said to him, "Didn't you hear what he said? He said, 'Idhan innaka mithluh.'" He said that. And he came back, "Ya Rasulullah, I thought to Allah." "Ya Rasulullah, I forgive him. I pardon him." SubhanAllah, it is said, "Al-afu raf'u al-khawfi, wa raf'u qayd al-khawfi 'an al-musib." 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Remember, I said to erase, to remove the athar, the effects. So al-afu is to remove the shackle of fear from the heart of a victimizer, the culprit. Subhanallah. And also that is taban التجاوز عند القدرة. التجاوز عند القدرة. That we forego when we are able and powerful to administer justice and punishment. When Rasulullah sallallahu ta'ala alayhi wa alihi wa sahbihi wa sallam was asked, ما فواضل الأعمال؟ Ya Rasulullah, tell us about it. The many virtues, the most virtuous of deeds. As Imam Ahmad and others related, he said, and many of you know this powerful and beautiful hadith, we know it, but how often do we remember these great values? How, if at all, much have we internalized of those and have them ready when the circumstances occur to be applied? Should be always ready with those values that I have to be applied and the circumstance that warrants this or that value to be applied when we internalize. He replied, sallallahu alayhi wa sallam, أن تُعطي من حرمك. As you know, his فَوَاضِبُ الْأَعْمَالِ, the most beautiful virtuous of deeds, is when you give those who deprive you. Not you give to those who give you, to be kind to those who are kind to you. That's normal standard of akhlaq. But to give those who deprive you. La ilaha illallah. To give those who deprive you. In modern times. وَتَصِلَ مَنْ قَطَعَكَ And that you connect the ties of kinship with those who sever their ties with you. This is too much, isn't it? هَذَا دِينُنَا هَذَا رَبُّنَا هَذَا رَسُولُنَا هَذَا شَرْعُنَا This is our faith. This is our way of life. This is our Lord. This is our Nabi. This is our law. It's the law. Ian, a law of recommendation. Thirdly, وَأَن تَعْفُوَ عَنْ مَنْ ظَلَمَكَ And that you pardon those who do injustice to you. ظلم, those who do injustice to you, those who violate your personal right, honor, dignity, nobility, sharaf, beauty, husn, which all Allah loves, is to be this way. On the Day of Judgment, it is said in Hadith Qudsi that Allah says to the, perhaps the Malaika, أَسْنِحُوا لِعَبْدِي كَإِسْمَاحِهِ إِلَىٰ عِبَادِي أَسْنِحُوا لِعَبْدِي كَإِسْمَاحِهِ إِلَىٰ عِبَادِي أَسْنِحُوا سَامِحُوا أَسْنِحُوا My servant, forgive my servant as he used to forgive my servants when he was on earth. A human being who forgives those who wrong him in life, on the Day of Judgment, Allah orders the Malaika to forgive him because he used to forgive servants of Allah, human beings, when he was living on earth. And he did other violations of sins.
1: But what he did of good, of forgiving others, was a shafi'ah by Allah's grace for him or her on the day of judgment to be forgiven, not to be punished. Says Rasulullah sallallahu alayhi wa sallam, ما زاد الله عبدا بعفو إلا عزا. ما زاد الله عبدا بعفو إلا عزا. Allah subhanahu wa ta'ala only increases a servant of his, increases him or her in his, in exaltation, in being granted higher levels of spiritual ranks and nearness to Allah through him or her forgiving others. The more they forgive, the more they forgive, the more Allah gives them izz. Izz, exaltation, untouchability at some level. Azizun, not easy to get to them, and not easy to get to them, to hurt them. And give them also a feeling of izz, the feeling of izz inside, which is very strong positive energy. You don't feel humiliated and low. You feel aziz when you pardon and you forgive. The more you do that, the more Allah will grant you. So this is one of the means of tazkiyatun nafs, is to clean the heart and to expand the heart by dhikr and so on, and forgiving. You all know the famous hadith, amongst many other hadith, Sayyidina Rasulullah sallallahu alayhi wa sallam, related by many ulama, I believe even al-Bukhari and others. Rahimahullah ta'ala, laysa ash-shadidu bi-sur'ah, innama ash-shadidu alladhi yamliku nafsahu 'inda al-ghadab. Shadid, the strong wrestler, the strong, solid, unbeatable wrestler. He said, the shadid, shiddah, strength, power, solidity, firmness. He said, the shadid is not by the surah, the one who wrestles everyone down. World champion in wrestling. He said, that's not the shadid. He said, the shadid, he said to you and to me, women and man, the shadid is man yamliku nafsahu inda al-ghadab. He said, the shadid instead is the one who is in control of his own self under the powerful press of anger. He said, that's the shadid, and to hold it and not externalize it under, it means under all conditions, legitimate or illegitimate conditions. Ghadab is born sometimes out of legitimate reasons and legitimate conditions, and many times it's born out of illegitimate, selfish, greedy, arrogant conditions. So Shadid, he said, sallallahu ta'ala alayhi wa sallam, of us is the one who is in control of his nafs, of his drives, i.e. of his negative energies. when she or he is angry. He said, that is a shaking. SubhanAllah. For those who have iman and who follow Rasulullah sallallahu alayhi wa sallam, is teaching us great thing about this. When applied, it leads to the resolution of so many conflicts in the streets, at home, in politics, in war. Lakin, to whom shall you recite your psalms, your zabur, ya Dawood? We have a proverb that says, Limmataki zabur ya Dawood. But the Psalms of David, Zabur of Dawood, to whom are you going to chant it? If those to whom you chant would not listen to you. So these things are taught to us. We listen to them, we hear them, but are we really hearing them? Examples of the lives of the ulama and the salihun and the righteous in expressing af and maghfirah and safh and sabh. In addition to what we said here, I thought I'd share some of those examples. Not all, some of them. One of the companions of Rasulullah sallallahu alayhi wa sallam, al-Mughira ibn Shu'bah, radiallahu anhu, said, a word of wisdom. إِذَا لَمْ تَغْضَبْ لَسَّ بِحَلِيمٍ. What does he mean? It didn't end here. This is the beginning of the text. The first part of the text is إِذَا لَمْ تَغْضَبْ لَسَّ بِحَلِيمٍ. Now it's the emphasis of the quality of حِلْم, of forbearance. So what is forbearance? What is حِلْم? He said, when إِذَا لَمْ تَغْضَبْ لَسْتَ بِحَلِيمٍ. If you do not, if you're not angry, if he never expressed anger, then you don't know what حِلْم is. Then you're not حَلِيمٍ. Because you don't know what حِلْم is. I.e. and when حِلْم comes to be applied. Because he continues to say, لِأَنَّ الْحَلِيمَ إِنَّمَا يُعْرَفُ عِنْدَ الْغَضَبِ. لِأَنَّ الْحَلِيمَ إِنَّمَا يُعْرَفُ عِنْدَ الْغَضَبِ. Because al-halim, the forbearing, is discovered when he is angry. Because if he unleashes his anger and externalizes it, that's not a halim. Al-Halim is the one who, when she is angry, they do not unleash their anger and they respond with kindness. Not only sabr, they forego and they express an air of ease, of de-escalation, instead of escalation and even justice alone. It is related by our ulama. Another beautiful example that Sayyidina Yahya alayhi salam, ala Rasulina salatu wa salam, Yahya, the Sayyidina Yahya, he Nabi of Allah Azza wa Jal, who was at the same time of Sayyidina Isa ala Rasulina alayhi salatu wa salam. Yahya in English is John the Baptist alayhi salam Allah. It is said that he said to Sayyidina Isa على رسولنا عليه الصلاة والسلام He said to him, Ya Ruh Allah, O Spirit of Allah, أخبرني بأشد شيء في الدارين. Tell me about the most stressful, most weighing of things in this world and in the hereafter. He said, Allah, that is Sayyidina Isa, ala Rasulina wa alayhi salatu wa salam, he said, Ghadabullah. Allah's anger. Allah's anger. Ashaddu shay'in fi al-darain. The most momentous weighing and serious things. Almost unbearable or unbearable shadeed. Too much to bear. Strong. Ghadab Allah. Allah's anger. قال يحيى, and then Sayyidina Yahya asks, Ya Ruh Allah, Spirit of Allah, وَمَا يُنْجِينِي مِنْ غَضَبِ اللَّهِ, what will then save me from Allah's wrath, Allah's anger in dunya and in akhirah? He said, تَرْكُ الْغَضَبِ. Said the only thing that will save you, save us from the ghadab of Allah, in this case is tarkul ghadab, is to refrain from being angry, learn not to be angry, i.e. refrain from executing the demands of anger in your life, externalizing them, because that's what counts. Externalizing them in ways that are improper or unjust or unjustly and duly harmful. Tarkul ghadab. And he asked the question, Ya Ruh Allah, mimma yabdul ghadab. In other words, what makes us angry? How does anger express itself? How does anger come to us? Why are we angry? Why do we express anger? Everybody has gotten angry and gets angry from sometimes or some too many times. Why? He said in this text, قَالَ بِالتَّعَزُّزْ وَالتَّكَبُّرْ وَمَحْقَرَةُ النَّاسِ. بِالتَّعَزُّز, what makes us prone targets for shaitan to be angry, is a ta'azzuz, power. Any type of power, ta'azzuz, untouchable through wealth, through other means of control, administrative, political, military, you name them, economic, financial, makes you aziz, this fortress that no one can get to. Bittazzus, he said, very wise statement. Ta'azzuz is to strive to make myself aziz. Ta'azzaza. And takabbur. To be a person who has vanity and arrogance. Inside of me I feel I am special. I am grand and grander than this and that, etc. But takabbur, At-takabbur, you know, in Arabic means I make myself great because I am not great. best human being. I'm not Kabir. The only Kabir is Allah. That's why it's called takabbur. It's takabbur. You make yourself big. Ala wazni tafa'ala takabbara. You make yourself big and great by this means and these means and this processes and by your entourage, by you do things and you plan and you design so that you look impenetrable, powerful. That's takabbur. Takabbur. Remember that. Takabbur. That's what makes us prone to anger. Because we are going to view everything else and everyone else from above. And ومحقرة الناس, consequently, محقرة الناس من الحقارة, حقر فلانا يحقره, is to belittle someone. محقرة, محقرة الناس is our attitude to belittle others and to see others less than us. Less than us, unworthy, haqir, cheap, low. At whatever level, social, economic, racial, political, power, etc. Mahqarat nas. That's what contributes. He says in this way to anger. It is related that one of our early sages, an ulama, awliya, Imam Hatim al-Asam, rahimahullah ta'ala, was asked, أَيَحْلُمُ الرَّجُلُ عَنْ كُلِّ أَحَدٍ. 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He said, قَالَ نَعَمْ إِلَّا عَنْ نَفْسِهِ. He said, yes, practice that vis-à-vis everyone except your own nafs, except your own self. Don't be halim on your nafs. Be halim on everyone else, but be a serious prosecutor for your nafs, against your nafs.

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So, and then we have three wise men here. The wise man who is narrating this story, and then the story has two wise men in dialogue. لأنه قال حكيم لحكيم آخر. 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End of quote. He says, if and when you are angry, this is a Hakim speaking to another Hakim. If you are angry, when you are angry, look at the sky above you and at the earth underneath you. And look with grandeur at their creator. And look with grandeur, عظم. Feel the عظم, feel the greatness of the creator of that sky, that heavens about you, and that earth underneath you. If you do, your anger will dissipate. I think many of us here want to know what this means. Okay, I looked at the sky, I looked at the end, and I'm still angry. عظم. He didn't say look at the sky. Yes, look and عظم خالقه. Because he seems to be said to a Hakim, not to a lay person. And may we have a scintilla of hikmah. عظم خالقهما. Feel the grandeur and the greatness of the creator of these heavens. The power, i.e. anger comes from power. The power that the one who created this thing is. What can he do to you? And this earth on which you walk, look at it and what it has of resources, and it is still floating in space. These billions and trillions of tons, and the amazing cohesion, and the amazing order, and the amazing will that appears in observing this, the will in the creator and its creator. How much power and will and knowledge does he have on you? And it also would mean he, by his power, he could send anything on you from above, and from underneath you he can make things swallow you. If you remember that, and he has power over you, then you are going to control your power over the victim of your anger. But when you see only yourself, the power that you have at the moment, in view of the anger that will unleash perhaps that power, and if you see only yourself and you don't see the power above you, in which you are a minuscule, infinitesimal non-entity,
then you will not know deeply how to stop. So he said, Subhanallah, وَانْظُرْ إِلَى السَّمَاءِ فَوْقَكْ وَانْظُرْ إِلَى الْأَرْضِ تَحْتَكْ وَعَظِّمْ خَالِقَهُمَا. 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
0: By the wise Quran.
1: إنك لمن المرسلين.
0: Indeed you, O Muhammad, are from among the messengers.
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0: On a straight path.
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0: This is a revelation of the exalted in might, the merciful.

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You can only warn one who follows the message and fears the most merciful unseen. So give him good tidings of forgiveness and noble reward.

Indeed, it is we who bring the dead to life and record what they have put forth and what they left behind, and all things we have enumerated in a clear register.

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You are only telling lies."

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And a sign for them is the dead earth. We have brought it to life and brought forth from it grain, and from it they eat.

And we placed therein gardens of palm trees and grapevines, and caused to burst forth therefrom some springs.

Exalted is he who created all pairs, from what the earth grows, and from themselves, and from that which they do not know.

And the sun runs on course toward its stopping point. That is the determination of the exalted in might, the knowing.

It is not allowable for the sun to reach the moon, nor does the night overtake the day, but each in an orbit is swimming.

And when it is said to them, spend from that which Allah has provided for you, those who disbelieve say to those who believe, should we feed one whom, if Allah had willed, he would have fed? You are not but in clear error.

And they will not be able to give any instruction, nor to their people can they return.

They will say, "Oh, woe to us! Who has raised us up from our sleeping place?" The reply will be, "This is what the Most Merciful had promised, and the messengers told the truth."

Did I not enjoin upon you, O children of Adam, that you not worship Satan? For indeed, he is to you a clear enemy.

And if we willed, we could have obliterated their eyes, and they would race to find the path, and how could they see?

And if we willed, we could have deformed them, paralyzing them in their places, so they would not be able to proceed, nor could they return.

And he to whom we grant long life, we reverse in creation. So will they not understand?

And we did not give Prophet Muhammad knowledge of poetry, nor is it befitting for him. It is not but a message and a clear Quran.

Do they not see that we have created for them from what our hands have made, grazing livestock, and then they are their owners?

Is not he who created the heavens and the earth able to create the likes of them? Yes, it is so, and he is the knowing creator.

0: 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From Sydney's shores we share the way, with hope and peace for every day. 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
2: Bismillah ar-Rahman ar-Rahim. الحمد لله رب العالمين والصلاة والسلام على سيد المرسلين. السلام عليكم ورحمة الله وبركاته. We welcome you once again to the daily reminder. We ask Allah سبحانه وتعالى to inspire us the guidance. Recite with me. اللهم ألهمنا مراشد أمورنا وقنا شرور أنفسنا. Ya Allah, inspire us the guidance and protect us from the evil of the evil whispers of our souls. This is very powerful dua that the Prophet صلى الله عليه وسلم stated. If Allah wants good for you, you won't forget this dua. Allahumma alhimni rushdi wa qini sharra nafsi. Ya Allah, inspire me the guidance, protect me from the evil of my soul. Now that guidance can come through a lecture like this, can come through a recitation of the Quran you listen to, can come through you reciting the Quran. Different ways Allah sends you this inspiration. So consider this time, you're listening to a few minutes of nasiha, an inspiration for you that might benefit you forever, for the entire life and for the afterlife as well, subhanallah. And wallahi al-azim, aytika qasam by Allah subhanahu wa ta'ala, as you make the intention, the niyyah of ilm, Allah give barakah, Allah give blessings. When you listen to the advice of the scholars, or you attend a little bit of dars here or there, physically or through watching us, Allah subhanahu wa ta'ala open for you sustenance, provision, barakah, blessings in your life. Why? For listening to the ilm. Don't think it's going to go in vain. No. من سلك طريقا يلتمس فيه علما سهل الله له به طريقا إلى الجنة. Allah your Rabb will give you a path to Jannah. By just listening for a few minutes and listening to some nasiha and trying to get the advice and maybe practicing upon it and share it with others, that's the benefit is endless, subhanallah. Today's advised daily reminder to those people who are coming across the age of 40, especially to those who are going to get closer to the age of 40, or those who reached the age of 40, or those who passed already the age of 40. There is a special message in the Noble Quran for you. Listen carefully. A very important message in the Noble Quran. Allah Azza wa Jal specifically spoke in the Noble Quran in Surah Al-Ahqaf, verse 15. And send this message to those people who are coming to the age of 40 or past the age of 40. So listen carefully, inshallah, and share it with others to benefit them. Before we start with the message, I would like to tell you why the age of 40. Why Allah Azza wa Jal mentioned this age specifically? Because this is the age of hikmah. This is the age of wisdom. When you get closer to this age, you reach the peak of maturity. A person reached the age of 40 means that this person reached now the age of the peak of maturity. Allah subhanahu wa ta'ala was so rahim to you, was so merciful to you that you reached this age. Now you can't act like when you were in 20s or 17 or 18 or the teenage time, etc. Now you act more mature. Now you understand. Now you are wise. So you should be more closer from Allah subhanahu wa ta'ala. Tazdadu min Allahi qurban. Of course, there are some people, ينتكسون, they fall down. Even at the age of 40, they fall down, they deteriorate, the situation deteriorates, far away from Allah subhanahu wa ta'ala. Now we want to get closer from Allah because this is the age of aql. When Rasulullah sallallahu alayhi wa sallam received the wahi, the revelation, what was the age of Rasulullah? Who can say, ikhwan? When the Prophet sallallahu alayhi wa sallam reached a certain age, Allah subhanahu wa ta'ala appointed him as the Prophet, the last Prophet, right? What age was that? The age of 40. He received the Risala at the age of 40. And this is a message to those people who say, he reached the age of 40. Now, Sheikh, we're getting ready to die. My hair turned gray. And what must I do now? Husnul Khitam. We ask Allah for Husnul Khitam. It's good that you ask Allah and that you think of that also. You think of the Akhirah. But remember that your messenger sallallahu alayhi wasallam did not change the world to become a better place except at the age of 40. He started his journey sallallahu alayhi wasallam at the age of 40. So don't feel also desperate or feel lazy to change or to learn new things or to develop yourself or to say, no, I became so big now. I'm so old, I can't learn. You can learn, you can memorize, you can study, you can make a change, you can be very successful at that age as well, or after that age. Some Sahaba memorized the Quran at the age of 50 and 60. So don't say, oh, I can't. I'm too old. Or it's impossible, right? No, you can do it. And here's the message in the Noble Quran to those people who reach the age of 40 in Surah Al-Ahqaf. Allah Azza wa Jalla says in the Noble Quran, بعد أعوذ بالله من الشيطان الرجيم بسم الله الرحمن الرحيم. Listen carefully. لعلكم ترحمون. 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This is a powerful dua, by the way. Allah mentioned this as a powerful dua in the Noble Quran, the dua of the person who reached the age of 40. Or the dua of every person who have reached this age, you're supposed to recite this and learn and pick up the lessons from this dua. This is what we're going to do today. So beside the dua itself that we're giving it to you, which is a Quranic dua, of course, a powerful dua to recite, right? Beside that, there are so many lessons that we're going to extract, inshallah. So pay attention. Allah says, let's read the translation. حَتَّى إِذَا بَلَغَ أَشُدَّهُ When a person reaches the age of أشد يعني the age of full كمال الصحة, full maturity of عقل, of mind, brain. وَبَلَغَ أَرْبَعِينَ سنة. So he said that the age of 40 is the age of كمال العقل, the perfection of the mind, the age of maturity. When the person reached that age, قال, he says, the believer says, قال, open the brackets and listen to the dua. Rabbi, my Lord, أوزعني أن أشكر نعمتك. Grant me the power, grant me the capacity to thank your blessings. أن أشكر نعمتك التي أنعمت علي, which you bestowed upon me. Only? No. وعلى والدي, and upon my parents. The blessings which you bestowed upon me and upon my parents. وأن أعمل صالحا ترضاه, and give me power to do righteous deeds that pleases you. Give me the power to do righteous deeds that will please you, that will be accepted by you. وَأَصْلِحْ لِي فِي ذُرِّيَّتِي. Fix my progeny for me. Make them pious, make them صالحين. إِنِّي تُبْتُ إِلَيْكَ. I am repenting to you. I'm coming back to you, Ya Rabb. وَإِنِّي مِنَ الْمُسْلِمِينَ. And indeed, I'm a Muslim. Wallahi, so many lessons. Listen carefully, inshallah. طيب. It starts with, رَبِّ أَوْزِعْنِي. My Lord. First of all, that word Rabbi, as we explained before, it shows the closeness from Allah. And you'll see many of the du'as in the Noble Quran starts with Rabbi or Rabbana. Rabbi or Rabbana. Almost most of the du'as, 99% of the du'as in the Noble Quran starts with Rabbi or Rabbana. My Lord or our Lord. What does it indicate? It indicates that, first of all, we should use the same terms, Rabbi, Rabbana. Right? Secondly, it shows my Rabb, very close relationship. My Lord, Rabbana, atina fi dunya hasana wa fil akhirati hasana wa qina azab an-nar. Rabbi awzi'ni, my Rabb, he's my Rabb, so close from you. When you talk to Allah, you use Rabbi or Rabbana. Rabbi awzi'ni, awzi'ni means give me power. That pious person who made this dua, and every pious person who's listening to me now and is going to recite the dua, you start to learn this lesson that your salah, your piety, your ability to make shukr, to be thankful to Allah, your ability to make ibadah, to go to the masjid, that ability Allah gives it to you. You raise your hand up by the power of Allah. You open your eyes by the power of Allah. You talk by the power of Allah. You walk by the power of Allah. So when you realize this, Rabbi, give me the power. Ask Allah. مَا بِكُم مِّن نِعْمَةٍ مَحْضُ فَضْلٍ مِّنَ اللَّهِ عَلَيْكَ. One of our scholars used to say, whichever blessing you're enjoying, it is actually fadl by the grace of Allah upon you. Realize that. You're weak, you can't do something, you can't achieve, you can't stand up for tahajjud, you can't do this, you can't do that. Ya Rabbi, give me that power. You can't resist haram. Rabbi, my Rabb, give me that. ربي أوزعني, أوزعني give me power, give me capacity, enable me, أوزعني أن أشكر نعمتك. The second listen, the third listen. So he said ربي is a listen, call unto Allah, أوزعني, give me the power, listen. Second lesson for us, that everything by the power of Allah, including your piety. Thirdly, shukr, being a thankful servant of Allah. When you reach this age, when you reach this age, Allah already did so many good to you. Your Rabb subhanahu wa ta'ala did so many good to you. So be, let the focus be to thank Allah, to acknowledge the blessings of Allah. Start to acknowledge the blessings of Allah Azza wa Jal upon you. And one of those blessings is that you are a Muslim. Alhamdulillah. الحمد لله على نعمة الإسلام وكفى بها نعمة. Recite it, يا إخوة. As you're listening to me, recite. الحمد لله على نعمة الإسلام. All praises to Allah for the blessing of Islam, for the blessing of Iman. وكفى بها نعمة. It is enough. If I'm a Muslim, I don't have many other things. I don't care. I'm a Muslim. I'm a mu'min. And the same, يا إخوة, I told you before about that Palestinian mother. When she wants to ask her child, how are you? She doesn't say, how are you? Say, كيف دينك وإيمانك? How is your deen and Iman? Say, my deen and iman is fine, mother. Say, then you're fine. If your deen is fine, you're fine. And I said, the most important thing is your deen. Deenuka deenuk. Your deen is your flesh and blood. Alhamdulillah, my deen is intact. My iman is there. My salah is there. And khalas, don't worry. Show gratitude to Allah subhanahu wa ta'ala for reaching this age. Just for reaching this age of 40. So many people passed away before. So many youth, so many children passed away. Alhamdulillah, at least Allah Azza wa Jal let you reach this age of 40. You thank and praise Allah subhanahu wa ta'ala. You have a chance to change. You have a chance to become better. Understand, ya ikhwah? Hadith of Rasulullah sallallahu alayhi wa sallam in Sahih al-Bukhari says, أعذر الله إلى امرئ بلغه الستين. Allah Azza wa Jal يعني gave that person who reached the age of 60, Allah gave him so many opportunities already. That person has no excuses to be biased. Why? You live till the age of 40 and you pass the age of 40 and the age of 50 and the age of 60. When are you going to come back to Allah? When are you going to fix yourself? Allah gave you so many chances. Every day that passes by is a chance for you to change. My brother, my sister, wallahi al-azim, especially those who wrong themselves, especially those who fell into major sins, etc. Allah is giving you a chance. Allah is waiting for you. Allah will be so happy when you come back to Him. Come back to Allah. Repent to Allah subhanahu wa ta'ala. Sheikh, I did zina. Allah will still accept you. My sister, my brother. I drank alcohol. Allah can still help you. Just come back to Allah. Allah is so happy. And the narration says, Allah is so happy for the repentance of a young man. Especially a young man or a young woman. Allah is so happy when they repent at a young age. When they repent at that age of 40 or 30 or at young ages and they come back to Allah. Allah is so happy for that. So the door of Allah is open for you. Come back to Allah Azza wa Jal and thank Allah. If you, alhamdulillah, you reach this age and alhamdulillah, now you realize, now you start to become on ta'a. So many people, alhamdulillah, this age of 40 was a turning point for them. They start to develop imaniyan, they start to connect, they start to come back to salah. You can tell us your experience with this age of 40. When you reach the age of 40, you start to understand better. So the relationship with Allah subhanahu wa ta'ala started to or began during that age. Subhanallah. It's time now to fix yourself and to be thankful to Allah. Thankful to Allah Azza wa Jal for all the past. Thankful to Allah that He did not expose you when you were doing mistakes. Thankful to Allah Azza wa Jal that He enabled you to find hidayah, to find guidance. Alhamdulillah. Thankful to Allah Azza wa Jal for all the blessings, physical blessings and spiritual blessings that He bestowed upon us. طيب. أنا أشكر نعمتك التي أنعمت علي, which you bestowed upon me, وعلى والدي, and upon my parents. They say, from the birr, you know birr al-walidain, being dutiful to your parents is one of the commandments of Islam. Allah subhanahu wa ta'ala commanded us to take care of our parents and to be good to them and to do birr to them. Now part of birr is to make dua for your parents. Part of birr is to thank Allah subhanahu wa ta'ala for showing blessings to your parents. For blessing your parents. So not only thankful to Allah for the blessings upon you, but for the blessings upon your parents too. That's part of birrul walidain. You want to do birrul walidain? One of them is to make dua for your parents and to be thankful to Allah subhanahu wa ta'ala for giving your parents some blessings. They enjoyed some blessings, certain blessings. And this is also an indication for us. At that age, to take care of yourself, to take care more of your family, more of your parents, fix Maybe your parents are not with you for a long time. Now, let's say you already reached the age of 40, okay? So if you are at the age of 40, most probably your parents will be at the age of 60, 70, around. 60, 70 or more, right? Because if their parents married at the age of 20, minimum, right? Then now you are 40, so they are 60. If after that, then maybe 70 or 80, right? So now they're already in a very old age. And maybe your time with them is not that big time. Your time with your parents is not that big time. So utilize this time. Try to get your Jannah before they pass away. Make dua to Allah subhanahu wa ta'ala to bless them. Make dua to Allah to make you dutiful towards them. Because maybe they're with you for a little time. And the religion says, when the mother dies, a caller calls out. ماتت التي كنا نكرمك من أجلها فعمل صالحا نكرمك من أجله. The one who we used to honor you for, she passed away. Do righteous deeds so that we take care of you. You'll be still honored. We'll still be honored. Understand, Yahweh? So الجنة تحت أقدام الأمهات. جنة beneath the feet of the mother. Be good to your mothers and you get that. الوالد باب من أبواب الجنة. There is a gate in paradise called الوالدين, the parents. So they are with you for some. Take care of that. Especially when you reach that age, maybe you need to take care of them. Check their condition. Maybe you need to check if they are in need of any financial support, any help here, there. You, without asking them, you can check. And you support. You take care of them. Understand, Yahweh? And you make dua for them. And you thank Allah subhanahu wa ta'ala for the blessings which they already enjoyed. And أشكر نعمتك التي أنعمت علي وعلى والدي. Then he says, وأن أعمل صالحا ترضاه. وأن أعمل صالحا. Give me, Ya Rab, give me the ability to do righteous deeds. Give me the capacity to do righteous deeds. Wallahi, when we make this dua and we are accustomed on it, when we realize that even the good deeds that we are doing, Allah can enable you or not, but you need to ask Allah and pray to Allah, so Allah will give you that courage. Sometimes you came across that. You find yourself awake immediately for tahajjud without anyone waking you up, nothing at all. You find yourself awake for tahajjud. How does subhanAllah give you that ability? And some other times you find yourself lazy, and maybe if you slept early, you still find yourself lazy and sleepy. What's going on? Talk to Allah. Call unto Allah, Ya Rab, give me that power. And if Allah sees in your heart there is sincerity, Allah will give it to you. Give me power to do good deeds. Give me power to give charity. Give me power, Ya Allah, to perform salah with khushu'ah. Give me power to resist haram. وَأَنْ أَعْمَلَ صَالِحًا تَرْضَاهُ. Ah, he's very specific here. Look for the good deeds that is accepted by Allah. Al-amal al-salih, the definition of al-amal al-salih, Sheikh Ratib al-Nablusi, may Allah be pleased with him, he identified and says, al-amal al-salih huwa alladhi yasluhu an yu'rad ala Allah. It is that good deed that you will be so happy when you show it to Allah. What is good deed? Good deed is what you will be so happy to show it to Allah on the day of judgment. Al-salih. Understand? Yasluh is right to be shown to Allah subhanahu wa ta'ala. When you stand in front of him. طيب. But the dua says, وَأَنْ أَعْمَلَ صَالِحًا تَرْضَاهُ. Help me to do righteous deeds that is accepted by you. Not any righteous deeds, no. Because you might be doing righteous deeds but it's not accepted by Allah. So what is the benefit? If you do righteous deeds but it's not accepted by Allah. Not pleasing to Allah. Maybe you did it for show off. Maybe you did it and you're not sincere enough. So that's the dua is very specific. وَأَنْ أَعْمَلَ صَالِحًا تَرْضَاهُ. Look for the good deeds that is accepted by Allah. Very important to keep it in your mind, the acceptance of al-amal al-sahih. Whenever you do any good deed, ask Allah for acceptance, for qabool. When Sayyidina Ibrahim and Sayyidina Ismail finished building the Kaaba, what did they say? رَبَّنَا تَقَبَّلْ مِنَّا. Our Lord, accept it from us. You finish salah, رَبَّنَا تَقَبَّلْ مِنَّا. Finish anything, always ask Allah for acceptance. Understand, Yahweh? And ask Allah to give you the ability to do these good deeds that is accepted by Allah subhanahu wa ta'ala. وَأَنْ أَعْمَلَ صَالِحًا تَرْضَاهُ وَأَصْلِحْ لِي فِي ذُرِّيَّتِي. 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And that is, focus in the last days of your life or the last years of your life. Focus more on doing these good deeds. Spend more time in the masjid. Each day of 40, 50, 60, spend more time in the masjid. Spend more time doing ibadah. It's time now to do my tahajjud salah. It's time now to start fasting, nafal fasting. It's time now to start to limit the distractions. Some people, from day one till the last day they leave the life, they are already distracted. Dunya, dunya, dunya. Isn't it time now to limit the distractions? Let me remove some of the distractions so I can focus with Allah subhanahu wa ta'ala. Wallahi, the days are burning. The days are burning so fast. Wallahi al-azim, it's like the firewood. It's finishing so quickly. The day starts, the day end. The year starts, the year end. So unless we limit the distractions, you will find yourself, your life is gone. The life is gone and you achieve nothing for the next life. أَعْدِدْ زَادَ لِلسَّفَرِ الطَّوِيرِ. Prepare provision for the long journey, for the next life. So I need to be smart. I know sometimes the students, when they are 4 months for the exams, they are okay. My son, study. Inshallah, study. And we push them. And they don't want to study. But once there's 1 week, 2 weeks, 1 month, they start to study. You find them started. Those are the students. For dunya exams, for dunya tests. What about we, for an akhiratist? For jannatun ardu as-samawat wal-ard. We should be more smart. We should be more keen to enter Jannah. And more aware of this issue that we are facing. Conscious, I want to win. We are getting so close. I'm now 40, I'm now 50, I'm now 60. I need to make sure that I'm entering Jannah. I need to book for myself a position. So I need to do some good deeds, more good deeds. Oh, they're collecting for Gaza, I'm support. They're collecting here, and some good deeds here, I'm entering. There are some opportunity for khair here. والبصير الصادق يضرب في كل غنيمة بسهم. They say, the smart Muslim, whenever he finds any door for khair, he tries to get in here. Why? Maybe this is not accepted. This is accepted. Maybe this salah wasn't accepted. Maybe the sadaqah will be accepted. So he tried during this age to add. To add means multiply the doors of khair around you. Try to multiply the doors of khair around you. And they say in business, people who are doing business, worldly business, they say the smart businessman, he tries to not to put all the capital in one project. No, he puts it here and put there. And use. Why? Maybe if this one lost, then this one will carry me. If this one lost, then likewise in Amr al-Akhirah. Likewise, when you do for the Akhirah, we need also to be smart. There's good deeds here, good deeds here. I have some projects here. I have some things here for Akhirah. I'm taking care of some orphans. Here I'm doing this. I'm doing some tasbih in the morning. I'm doing this in the evening, etc. Why? Maybe Allah will protect me and will bless me and will grant me Jannah through any of these. Allahumma ameen. The next important point in this verse, وَأَصْلِحْ لِي فِي ذُرِّيَّتِي. Ya Allah, fix my progeny for me. وأصلح, this verb, the verb أصلح means to fix. Also, it refers to صلاح, piety. Make my progeny piety. See, the dua is very specific. My progeny. I didn't say my children. I didn't say my children. Fix my children for me. No, fix my progeny. Make my progeny pious progeny. Make them mu'mineen, make them muslimin. Why? Because the progeny is not only the first generation of children. Or the second generation. The progeny till judgment day. الولد من كسب أبيه. The children in the scale of their parents. Meaning if you taught them iman, they have iman, you get thawab. If you taught them salah, they practice salah, you get thawab. If you taught them salah and iman, and they practice salah and iman, and they taught it to their children also will practice iman and salah. And their children taught it to their children also will get thawab, and you get thawab. So you get the thawab of the progeny till judgment day. The smart Muslim should think of that. I want to have a lineage for Jannah. That lineage, whatever good they're doing in their life, I'm going to get thawab. And that's why those people who come and tell me, Sheikh, can I stop being married? I don't want to be married. I want to live all my life unmarried. You don't know what you're missing. What you're going to be depriving yourself from? You deprive yourself from a lineage of iman till judgment day? A lineage that will bring for you while you are in your grave, hasanat, passive income? Passive income for you? If we speak business, This is passive income for you. Whatever they do from khair in your scale of hasanat. But you need to teach them this khair and lead them right. And ask Allah, وَأَصْلِحْ لِي فِي ذُرِّيَّتِي. Ya Allah, make my progeny pious. Because if they're not pious, خلاص, it will be cut. If they left the deen, may Allah forbid, it will be cut. No, I want to make sure that I'm investing for my children. My children love the deen and remain on the deen until judgment day. وَأَصْلِحْ لِي فِي ذُرِّيَّتِي. Ya Allah, keep my progeny pious. And this dua, by the way, prescribed to those people who are having rebellious children, or they finding your children not making salah, not making ibadah, recite this. وَأَصْلِحْ لِي فِي ذُرِّيَّتِي. The full dua. وَأَصْلِحْ لِي فِي ذُرِّيَّتِي. Again, also an indication to focus about your children, to take care of them. At that age, when you reach the age of 40 or 50 or 60 or above, we need to give more attention to the family, more attention to your children, to your grandchildren, to teach them the deen. Because now whatever you're going to plant in them, the seeds that you're going to put in them, the seeds of morality and akhlaq and deen, it will grow to you in the next life. You will harvest in the next life. Understand, Yahwa? Maybe during that early time, you were busy, you were running here, running there, spending more time at business, work, job, this, that. Isn't it time now to give more attention to your children, to your family, to spend more time with them? Why? You need that? You need that? You need to plant for in them? Wallah, you're so busy today. You don't get time to play with our children, to have fun with them, to speak to them, to talk to them, to teach them Iman. We think that our children will learn Iman from the air just like that. They learn when we talk to them, when we speak to them, when we teach them the stories of the Sahaba and the Anbiya and whatever we learn throughout the life, throughout the years. We need to plant it in our children. It might take some time. So we need to give them that time. So part of the beautiful lessons of this ayah is that we give more attention to our children and their salah, doing whatever in our capacity, and calling unto Allah subhanahu wa ta'ala. Say, Ya Rab, aslih, wa aslih li fi dhurriyyati. You fix it. Because don't think it is because of your cleverness that the children are getting pious. You do whatever in your capacity, but the piety comes from Allah subhanahu wa ta'ala. At the end, it comes from Allah Azza wa Jal. Understand? Because if you depend upon yourself and you think, no, my upbringing, I am the one who helped them to become pious. I'm the one who taught them all of that. When the children were playing together. So one of the children of the other sister was so rebellious and so difficult to be controlled, and they were giving her a hard time in front of that other sister whose children were very pious. And mashallah, very easy children, and talking to them, and obedient children. So the sister who have obedient children, she said to the other sister, why don't you teach your children? And she angered her. And she said, no, this is not upbringing. You don't know how to upbring your children. Look at my children, how pious they are, how obedient they are. She started to look down upon her children, upon the other sister's children, and to tell her, you see my children, how they look like. Thinking that it is because of her upbringing that the children are like this or like that. The salah is from Allah. The person who told me the story, he said, for Allah, a few years after that, those obedient children, they became very rebellious. And those other children of that other sister became very pious. Things change. Don't think it's because of your cleverness. So we try, yes, we do whatever in our capacity, and only by Allah and by the help of Allah. That's why the dua says, وَأَصْلِحْ لِي. You fix them. Only you, Ya Rabb, you can fix them. You can make them pious. You can make them righteous. Don't give up. Call unto Allah. Allah can fix them. Allah can make them pious. And don't make dua against them. Don't say, Ya Allah, destroy them. Ya Allah, curse them. It's a big, big mistake. It's a big mistake to make dua against your children. The other day someone was telling me, Shaykh, wallahi, I'm suffering because my parents cursed me. My parents make dua against me. And I'm suffering because of that. I'm having blockages in my life and sicknesses and problems because my parents cursed me. قال صلى الله عليه وسلم, your messenger صلى الله عليه وسلم said, لا تدعو على أبنائكم. Make sure you don't make dua against your children. لا تصادف ساعة استجابة. Maybe it will be استجابة time. And then you start to regret. Don't make dua against you. Make dua for them. And this is the dua. وَأَصْلِحْ لِي. Ya Allah, fix my progeny for me. Help them to be pious. Then at the end of this verse says, إِنِّي تُبْتُ إِلَيْكَ وَإِنِّي مِنَ الْمُسْلِمِينَ. I'm repenting to you and I'm a Muslim. What do you extract from this? What lessons do you extract from this? Number one, التوسل بالعمل الصالح. Seeking the mean to accept the dua through doing good deeds. Or through either doing some of the good deeds or through getting closer from Allah in any way. And one of this is tawbah. So they got closer to say, Ya Rab, accept my dua because إِنِّي تُبْتُ إِلَيْكَ. I'm repenting to you and I'm a Muslim. Ya Allah, I'm a Muslim. Accept my dua. إِنِّي تُبْتُ إِلَيْكَ. I'm repenting now. So if my sins stopped my dua from being answered, Ya Rab, إِنِّي تُبْتُ إِلَيْكَ. Here I am repenting. وَإِنِّي مِنَ الْمُسْلِمِينَ. And I'm a Muslim. And it is التوسل بالعمل الصالح. Highly encouraged. To seek the acceptance of the dua through doing some good deeds, this is highly encouraging Islam. So no problem in doing that. So the first lesson we learn here, إِنِّي تُبْتُ إِلَيْكَ. Sometimes sins acts like a barrier between our dua and the istijab of the dua. So I make tawbah to Allah. Always make tawbah to Allah. And make dua, also make tawbah to Allah. Renew the tawbah. إِنِّي تُبْتُ إِلَيْكَ. وَإِنِّي مِنَ الْمُسْلِمِينَ. I'm a Muslim. Your Islam and your submission to Allah is something that you can ask Allah through. You know, sometimes people go to get loans, etc. They say, what is the guarantee? How do we guarantee that you're going to pay back? No, I got someone here who's going to be my guarantee or my surety. Or I got that amount, or I got that house, or I got this, or I got that. Now for a Muslim, what is the guarantee? I'm a Muslim. Ya Rab, I'm a Muslim. You accept from me. I'm a Muslim. I'm a mu'min. Understand? إِنِّي تُبْتُ إِلَيْكَ وَإِنِّي مِنَ الْمُسْلِمِينَ. Another important lesson to mention is that tawbah generally, especially at that time, 40, 50, is akida, is affirmed. During that age, make sure to make a lot of tawbah to Allah. Every day tawbah. Renew the tawbah. التائب من الذنب كمن لا ذنب له. 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Tawbah before you sleep. Sayyidul istighfar before you sleep. Sayyidul istighfar in the morning, in the evening. You recite that. Why? Maybe Malakul Maut is going to come. If he came, alhamdulillah. The narration says, if you recite Sayyidul Istighfar, you passed away. Jannah is guaranteed. Understand, Ikhwah? The master form of Istighfar, which includes Tawbah. The Prophet sallallahu alayhi wa sallam says, أيها الناس استغفر الله واتوب إليه فإني استغفر الله واتوب إليه في اليوم 100 times. All people make Istighfar and Tawbah, for I make Istighfar and Tawbah to Allah 100 times. Sallallahu alayhi wa sallam. Every day, 100 times. So make sure to make a lot of istighfar and tawbah to Allah subhanahu wa ta'ala, and you start to reap. You start to reap and you start to get your du'as answered by Allah Azza. You want to memorize this du'a inshaAllah. Who from you will start this? I am going to start memorizing this beautiful du'a, Surah Al-Ahqaf, verse number 50. رَبِّ أَوْزِعْنِي أَنْ أَشْكُرَ نِعْمَتَكَ الَّتِي أَنْعَمْتَ عَلَيَّ وَعَلَى وَالِدَيَّ وَأَنْ أَعْمَلَ صَالِحًا تَرْضَاهُ وَأَصْلِحْ لِي فِي ذُرِّيَّتِي إِنِّي تُبْتُ إِلَيْكَ وَإِنِّي مِنَ الْمُسْلِمِينَ. 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

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A voice of faith, a voice of light, guiding hearts through day and night. From Sydney's shores we share the way, with hope and peace for every day. 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Faith.

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And that is very almost explicit in informing us the Divine subhanahu wa ta'ala that the Divine himself, if he were to hold the humanity accountable for their transgressions on earth, that he would leave living on earth rightfully no living creature. But he subhanahu wa ta'ala postpones and defers and delays the punishment and justice and gives a chance and gives a respite to us all the time until the ultimate appointed time would come when the world will be no more as we know it and everyone will be held to account. And therefore Allah says in the Quran somewhere else, so أحسن كما أحسن الله إليك. سورة القصص الصيبلين. وأحسن كما أحسن الله إليك. And be benevolent and magnanimous as Allah has been benevolent to you. Practice إحسان as Allah has shown to you in your lives and to all of you mankind, even the kafir in your lives, has shown ihsan to you. And ihsan, as you know, is not only justice, is beyond justice, is to be benevolent, is not only to forgive but to give.
in an excellent, beautiful way, and to behave in our lives under all circumstances in the most excellent possible of good ways. In not only in ways, but in good ways, we choose the best and most excellent way to behave. And that's ihsan, practically expressed. يَرْحَمُوا مَنْ فِي الْأَرْضِ يَرْحَمُكُمْ فِي السَّمَاءِ. Since also rahmah, loving mercy, is either a fruit of forgiveness, or forgiveness is the fruit of rahmah, is the fruit of being lovingly merciful, or mercifully loving, rahim. And Allah subhanahu wa ta'ala, Rasulullah sallallahu alayhi wa sallam says, show rahmah, be mercifully loving to those on earth, those on earth, humans and animals and birds and fish and everything and everyone, especially your fellow Muslim. Allah subhanahu wa ta'ala will be lovingly merciful to you. Allah is in the heavens. Subhanahu wa ta'ala. All of that, of course, so wonderfully, so beautifully, so powerfully exhorts us to express in general all the possible characteristics, not only of virtues, of goodness, and of kindness, and of ihsan, of which is al-maghfirah. And ghafara in the Arabic language, the verb ghafara from which the word maghfira comes, means to cover something, to conceal something, to protect something from being exposed. That's literally what ghafara is. And then it means to forgive. Literally, it means to conceal something, to cover something, not to allow it to be exposed. So when someone forgives someone, when Allah Azza wa Jalla forgives us, means he conceals our faults. He covers for us. He doesn't expose us in dunya or in akhirah, or in the hereafter. He covers us with his maghfirah from the consequences of our sins that we lead to Jahannam and the fire of Jahannam. He covers us against that. That's ghafara. That's why al-mighfar in the Arabic language is the helmet that covers your head, that protects your head when you were in battles or you were in driving on a motorcycle. Or that's al-mighfar from ghafar also. And afa ya'fu, afa, and the masdar al-afu. Al-afu, pardon me. Al-afu is literally means to erase, to efface, to remove. When the wind blows on the desert sand, and there are footprints on the sand, then the wind comes and removes all that. Those prints, you don't see them anymore. عَفَتْ الرِّيحُ عَنِ الْأَثَرِ. عَفَتْ. عَفَى means to pardon, literally also. But literally, etymologically, is to remove, to make it disappear. Allah subhanahu wa ta'ala يَعْفُ عَنَّا. Not only he foregoes or he covers, but he removes. عَفُ is to remove the consequences, the athar, the consequences of the sins, for example, through transgression or through oppression or through other improprieties and vices. Allah Azza wa Jalla remove the effects of those in our lives by His grace, and in Akhirah, and on the day of judgment. What a beautiful
powerful meaning in the word itself, Afa Ya'fu. And we have also Safaha, Wal Ya'fu Wal Yasfahu Wal Yasfahu, the ayah we read yesterday early on. And that Safaha, Safaha has been the word in it of Safah. Safah. And what is Safha? You all know Safha. A page. A page, something external. A surface. So, Safaha, in a sense, we're talking about figuratively the Safha of the face. You know, the Safha of your face, the side of your face. And when you do Safha, like you turn it away from the harm. You don't look at it. You turn away your Safha, your face away. In other words, I didn't see it. I didn't see it. Versus you look at the individual and you argue and you for rightly or wrongly, تُدِيرُ صَبْنَا تَوَجِّكَ عَنْهُ. When you turn the side of your face away from him, in the sense here of the sign that I'm not going to go in a battle with you, in a challenging come and go with you, in arguing, in proving, in making you responsible, in holding you to account for the harm you have inflicted, for example, on me. تصفح عنه. تصفح الصفح الجميل, says Allah subhanahu wa ta'ala in the Quran. فصح الصفح الجميل. 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And there is also سمح. سمح السماح. اسمح لي. اسمح لي. Mean also loosely translated, forgive me. But سمح and اسمح, it means also actually to be very generous. Yes, to be very kind and very benevolent. من جادة يعني سمح اسمح يعني جادة جادة. And أظهر الكرم والجود. And also, so jada samaha means to be generous, and it means also asmaha yusmahu from shayun samh, something or someone who is easy, sahl, easy, not complicated. That's why we say al Islam samh, al Sharia samha. Islam is samh and Sharia is samha, because it is simple, it is easy. Samha. And a person who is samh, who is easygoing, for example, in the way he or she does business, he does not, is not too demanding, is easy. If there is a debt, is easy on it, is samh and generous and light-going. And it means also forgive, i.e. be light, be easy. اسمحوا يسمح الله لكم is also

still on the virtues and the reasons why we need to learn to forgive. I will try to be almost summarizing what could be covered in more than the 2 hours we have, or an hour and 40 minutes we have today, but hopefully mentioning everything that is important and needed, inshallah. What the Imam Abu Dawood and the Imam Tirmidhi and others have related, that Rasulullah ﷺ, in his time, a man came to him. جَاءَ رَجُلٌ إِلَىٰ رَسُولِ اللَّهِ صَلَّى اللَّهُ تَعَالَىٰ عَلَيْهِ وَسَلَّمْ. Very practical question. And then he said, يَا رَسُولَ اللَّهِ كَمْ أَعْفُ عَنِ الْخَادِمِ. He says, O Messenger of Allah, how often should I pardon or should I forgive my servant? Servant disobeying, making a mistake here and a mistake there, and being perhaps careless, and being, how often? In other words, you have exhorted us, Allah exhorts us to be forgiven and pardoned, even our servants and the slaves in those days, etc. How often do I forgive? How often do I keep forgiving? And Rasulullah ﷺ didn't respond. He said it the second time. Rasulullah ﷺ was still quiet. And he said it a third time. And upon the third time, he said, sallallahu alayhi wa alihi wa sallam, اعفو عنه كل يوم 70 مرة. يا رسول الله. And of course, he said, forgive him every day 70 times. 70 times, sometimes in the Arabic language, figuratively speaking, meaning very many, a large number. Virtue in general, and forgiveness and pardon and foregoing, etc., are virtues. And virtue, as we know, may Allah always remind us by His grace, is an uphill battle against the drives of our nufus, the drives of the self. Virtue is an uphill battle against the drives of the nafs. To err, as it is said, is human, and to forgive is divine. Khasatan, especially when we show pardon and forgiveness, when we are able to administer justice, when we are able to administer harm to those who harmed us, and to refrain from punishing them, from externalizing the internal energy of the drive for justice. And sometimes those of us who have the drive of rancor and grudge, I think we need to forgive to preserve our sense of justice. We need to forgive. We need. My heart, my soul, it's an element that is necessary in my life. I need to forgive. Why? To preserve my sense of justice. Because if I live only by justice, I will one day or the other, and perhaps after that for a long time, I will penetrate and violate the sanctity of justice itself.

if I'm only just and I don't protect my sense of justice with the buffer zone of let go, of forgiveness, of pardon, if I don't have that buffer zone, my sense of justice will erode. Our commitment for justice would be in danger. And Ihsan, as you know, in general, Ihsan is that buffer zone to preserve justice. Ihsan in general, benevolence and magnanimity in general, Ihsan is a buffer zone. Hima, Hima Allah. That Hima must be protected. The Hima of justice is Ihsan. And if I don't practice Ihsan in my life, I will violate my, if I had, commitment of justice. And justice is obligatory. Justice is not only recommended. Justice is not mustahab. Justice is wajib. لَإِنْ بَسَطَّ إِلَيَّ يَدَكْ لِتَقْتُلَنِي. The early genesis of mankind and the early history of mankind and the early progenitors of mankind, the children of Sayyidina wa Mawlana Adam ala Rasulina wa alayhi salatu wa salam. You all know the story of the two sons of Adam, Qabil and Habil. And again, time will not permit to elaborate on the story. But you know, from the part of one son, one brother, there was hasad. There was hasad, internal, what I call violent envy. In religious matters, this was in religious matters, in the taqarrub ila Allah Azza wa Jal. قَرَّبَ قُرْبَانًا فَتُقُبِّلَ مِنْهِ وَالْأَصْرُ قَرَّبَ قُرْبَانًا فَلِمُتَقَبَّلْ مِنْهِ. These are matters of spirituality and religiosity. From one Allah accepted, from the other one Allah did not accept. And why? I hate you. I ought to be the preferred child, the preferred son, the preferred nation, the preferred community, the preferred masjid, the preferred, etc. And so I will kill you. Here is this radiant, clearly blatant injustice. And of course, most of us, when we do injustice, we have our ways to justify that. We have our ways to reason that. We have our ways to argue that. And he did. But it remains that he was the wrongdoer. And he threatened to kill him. And then the response from the other brother, the other son, which gives us, subhanAllah, perhaps an insight into why Allah did not accept from that one and accepted from this one, because of what's inside that one.
And what's inside the good one is said here in this indirect way by his response to his brother by saying, لَإِنْ بَسَطْتَ إِلَيَّ يَدَكَ لِتَقْتُلَنِي مَا أَنَا بِمَاصِطٍ يَدْيَ إِلَيْكَ لِأَقْتُلَكَ إِنِّي أَخَافُ اللَّهَ الْعَالَمِينَ. If you extend your hand to kill me, I will not extend mine to kill you. I fear Allah. That's the condition that perhaps, or the reason why Allah accepted from him and did not accept from the other, because Allah knows what the other one harbors of qualities or ill qualities in his heart, though they were not expressed. But they came out when Allah said, when Allah accepted from this one and did not accept from that one. The point is, to forgive and to pardon. And the history of mankind is filled with beautiful examples of our early Muslim ancestors, whenever they were be and wherever they were be, whenever they were or wherever they were. And here the early children of Sayyidina Adam. So, what is more than this? SubhanAllah. Rasulullah sallallahu ta'ala alayhi wa sallam, despite what the Meccans did for how many years until the conquest of Mecca? Probably took 17 years or so of incessant ongoing attacks and onslaughts and injury and harm and torture and violations of rights of individuals and of the communities, being so vociferously treacherous and cruel and rejecting the divine, etc., etc. At the end, when he, sallallahu alayhi wa sallam, opened Mecca, he said, opened what? Mecca conquered, this is a word, but the Islam, Fataha Mecca was opened, not conquered. But we pass the word. What did he say to some of the worst enemies and who were chiefs of the campaigns of torture and killings, etc., etc.? Because it was not for resources, it was not for power, it was not for territory, it was not for fame, it was not for race. It was not for status, it was not for privilege, it was not for wealth and power. It was for everyone to have a chance to live a life under the shade of the refreshing coolness of servitude only to the divine. La ilaha illallah. Muhammadur Rasulullah. And then, because of that, he said to them, اذهبوا أنتم الطلقاء. Go, all of you are free. No court martial. Mankind, besides this and the likes of the students of Sayyidina Rasulullah, has never, until now, done anything like that, or close to that. The man whose son was killed voluntarily by someone else in the time of Rasulullah sallallahu alaihi wasallam, and the father and his clan caught the murderer and held him, tied him, and were dragging him by the rope to
رسول الله صلى الله عليه وسلم. And they said, يا رسول الله, this one has killed our son. And it was fact. It is said that this is an authentic text, and Rasulullah looks at that. And he is Rasulullah, something must have happened, something he knows. But the man committed the murder. And they were Muslim. Rasulullah tell him, told him, "Ufu anhu." Pardon him. In other words, don't kill him. That's the intent. Meaning by that, pardon him, i.e., the qasas, don't apply the qasas. The man, in emotions, son, he took, dragged again the criminal, and he went. Going. And as he went, he says, "Ufu'anan." He said, he went going. And then the companions were around, they went around to him, said, "Did you hear Rasulullah?" He said to you again, "Ufu'anan." Pardon him. No, not that. He didn't, and then when he continues, and he continued after the third time, then Rasulullah said, "Idan innaka mithluhu." Ya Latif. Ajib. "Idan innaka mithluhu." When he took him after the third, and that was generally the right of the aggrieved to do qasas. In this case, Sallallahu Alaihi Wasallam said, "Urfu anna." Teaching us something about the buffer zone for justice, ihsan. And then when he said, "Innaka idan mithlu," which means, then you are just like him, i.e. the killer. And then he continued that he didn't hear that. And then the companions came and said to him, "Didn't you hear what he said?" He said, "Idan innaka mithlu." He said that. And he came back, "Ya Rasulullah, I thought to Allah." "Ya Rasulullah, I forgive him, I pardon him." SubhanAllah, it is said, "Al-Afu رفع الخوف هو رفع قيد الخوف عن المسيء." رفع قيد الخوف عن المسيء is the removal of the chain of fear from the mind or the heart of the culprit. رفع قيد الخوف عن المسيء العفو. I remember I said to erase, to remove the afar, the effects. So العفو is to remove the shackle of fear from the heart of the victimizer, the culprit. SubhanAllah. And also that is طبعاً التجاوز عند القدرة. التجاوز عند القدرة. That we forego when we are able and powerful to administer justice and punishment. When Rasulullah sallallahu ta'ala alayhi wa alihi wa sahbihi wa sallam was asked, "Ma fawadilul a'mal?" Ya Rasulullah, tell us about the many virtues, the most virtuous of the most virtuous of deeds.
As Imam Ahmad and others related, he said, and many of you know this powerful and beautiful hadith, we know it, but how often do we remember these great values? How, if at all, much have we internalized of those and have them ready when the circumstances occur to be applied? Should be always ready with those values that I have to be applied and the circumstance that warrants this or that value to be applied when we internalize. He replied, sallallahu alayhi wa sallam, أَن تُعْطِيَ مَنْ حَرَمَكَ. As you know, his fawadilul a'mal, the most beautiful virtues of deeds, is when you give those who deprive you. Not you give to those who give you, to be kind to those who are kind to you. That's normal standard of akhlaq. But to give those who deprive you, la ilaha illallah, to give those who deprive you, in modern times, وَتَصِلَ مَنْ قَطَعَكَ, and that you connect the ties of kinship with those who sever their ties with you. This is too much, isn't it? هذا ديننا, هذا ربنا, هذا رسولنا, هذا شرعنا. This is our faith. This is our way of life. This is our Lord. This is our Nabi. This is our law. It's the law. Ian, a law of recommendation. Thirdly, وَأَن تَعْفُوَ عَمَّنْ ظَلَمَكَ, and that you pardon those who do injustice to you. ظُلْم, those who do injustice to you, those who violate your personal right, honor, dignity, nobility, sharaf, beauty, husn, which all Allah loves, is to be this way. On the Day of Judgment, it is said in Hadith Qudsi that Allah says to perhaps the Malaika, أَسْنِحُوا لِعَبْدِي كَإِسْمَاحِهِ إِلَىٰ عِبَادِي. أَسْمِحُوا لِعَبْدِي كَإِسْمَاحِهِ إِلَىٰ عِبَادِي. أَسْمِحُوا, سَامِحُوا, أَسْمِحُوا, my servant, forgive my servant as he used to forgive my servants when he was on earth. A human being who forgives those who wrong him in life, on the Day of Judgment, Allah orders the Malaika to forgive him because he used to forgive servants of Allah, human beings, when he was living on earth. And he did other violations of sins. But what he did of good, of forgiving others, was a shafi'ah by Allah's grace for him or her on the Day of Judgment to be forgiven, not to be punished. Says Rasulullah sallallahu alayhi wa sallam, مَا زَادَ اللَّهُ عَبْدًا بِعَفْوٍ إِلَّا عِزَّا, مَا زَادَ اللَّهُ عَبْدًا بِعَفْوٍ إِلَّا عِزَّا. Allah subhanahu wa ta'ala only increases a servant of his, increases him or her
in izz, in exaltation, in being granted higher levels of spiritual ranks and nearness to Allah through him or her forgiving others. The more they forgive, the more Allah gives them izz. Izz, exaltation, untouchability at some level. Azizun. Not easy to get to them, and not easy to get to them to hurt them. And give them also a feeling of izz, the feeling of izz inside, which is very strong positive energy. You don't feel humiliated and low. You feel aziz when you pardon and you forgive. The more you do that, the more Allah will grant you. So this is one of the means of tazkiyatun nafs, is to clean the heart and to expand the heart by dhikr and so on, and forgiving. You all know the famous hadith, amongst many other hadith, Sayyidina Rasulullah sallallahu alayhi wa sallam, related by many ulama, I believe even al-Bukhari and others. Rahimahullah ta'ala, laysa ash-shadidu bi-sur'ah, innama ash-shadidu alladhi yamliku nafsahu 'inda al-ghadab. Shadid, the strong wrestler, the strong, solid, unbeatable wrestler. He said, the shadid, shidda, strength, power, solidity, firmness. He said, the shadid is not by the surah, the one who wrestles everyone down. World champion in wrestling. He said, that's not the shadid. He said, the shadid, he said to you and to me, women and men. The shadid is man yamliku nafsahu عند الغضب. He said, the shadid instead is the one who is in control of his own self under the powerful press of anger. He said, that's the shadid, and to hold it and not externalize it. It means under all conditions, legitimate or illegitimate conditions. Ghadab is born sometimes out of legitimate reasons and legitimate conditions, and many times it's born out of illegitimate, selfish, greedy, arrogant conditions. So Shadid, he said, sallallahu ta'ala alayhi wa sallam, of us is the one who is in control of his nafs, of his drives, i.e. of his negative energies. When she or he is angry, he said, that is a Shadid. SubhanAllah. For those who have iman and who follow Rasulullah sallallahu alayhi wa sallam, is teaching us right thing in life. This, when applied, it leads to the resolution of so many conflicts in the streets, at home, in politics, in war. Lakin, to whom shall you recite your psalms, your zabur, ya Dawood? And we have a proverb that says, لِمَّ تَكِي زَبُرْكِ دَوْدِ. But the Psalms of David, Zabur of Dawood,
to whom are you going to chant it? If those to whom you chant would not listen to you. So these things are taught to us. We listen to them, we hear them, but are we really hearing them? Examples of the lives of the ulama and the salihun and the righteous in expressing af and maghfirah and safh and sabh. In addition to what we said here, I thought I'd share some of those excerpts. Not all, some of them. One of the companions of Rasulullah sallallahu alayhi wa sallam, Mughira, when we shared them, radiallahu anhu, said a word of wisdom: إِذَا لَمْ تَغْضَبْ لَسْتَ بِحَلِيمٍ. What does he mean? And in the end here, this is the beginning of the text. The first part of the text is إِذَا لَمْ تَغْضَبْ لَسْتَ بِحَلِيمٍ. Now it's the emphasis of the quality of حِلْم, of forbearance. So what is forbearance? What is حِلْم? He said, when إِذَا لَمْ تَغْضَبْ لَسْتَ بِحَلِيمٍ. If you're not angry, if he never expressed anger, then you don't know what حِلْم is. Then you're not حَلِيمٍ. Because you don't know what حِلْم is. I.e. and when حِلْم comes to be applied. Because he continues to say, يَأَنَّ الْحَلِيمَ إِنَّمَا يُعْرَفُ عِنْدَ الْغَضَبُ. لِأَنَّ الْحَلِيمَ إِنَّمَا يُعْرَفُ عِنْدَ الْغَضَبُ. 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Because if he unleashes his anger and externalizes it, that's not the حَلِيمُ. Al-Halim is the one who, when she is angry, they do not unleash their anger and they respond with kindness. Not only sabr, they forego and they express an air of ease, of de-escalation, instead of escalation and even justice alone. It is related by our ulama. Another beautiful example that Sayyidina Yahya alayhi salam, ala Rasulina salatu wa salam, Yahya, the Sayyidina Yahya, the Nabi of Allah Azza wa Jal, who was at the same time of Sayyidina Isa ala Rasulina alayhi salatu wasalam. Yahya in English is John the Baptist alayhi salam Allah. It is said that he said to Sayyidina Isa ala Rasulina alayhi salatu wasalam, he said to him, Ya Ruh Allah, O Spirit of Allah, أخبرني بأشد شيء في الدارين. Tell me about the most stressful, the most weighing of things in this world and in the hereafter. He said, Allah, that is Sayyidina Isa, ala Rasulina wa alayhi salatu wasalam, he said, Ghadabullah. Allah's anger. Allah's anger. Ashaddu shay'in fi dharain. The most momentous,
weighing and serious things, almost unbearable or unbearable shadeed, too much to bear, strong ghadab Allah, Allah's anger. قال يحيى, and then Sayyidina Yahya asks, Ya Ruh Allah, Spirit of Allah, وَمَا يُنْجِينِي مِنْ غَضَبِ اللَّهِ, what will then save me from Allah's wrath, Allah's anger in dunya and in akhirah? He said, تَرْكُ الْغَضَبِ, he said, the only thing that will save you, save us from the ghadab of Allah, in this case, is tarkul ghadab, is to refrain from being angry, learn not to be angry, i.e. refrain from executing the demands of anger in your life, externalizing them, because that's what counts. Externalizing them in ways that are improper or unjust or unjustly and duly harmful. Tarkul ghadab. And he asked the question, Ya Ruhallah, mimma yabdul ghadab? In other words, what makes us angry? How does anger express itself? How does anger come to us? Why are we angry? Why do we express anger? Everybody has gotten angry and gets angry from sometimes or some too many times. Why? He said in this text, قَالَ بِالتَّعَزُّزْ وَالتَّكَبُّرْ وَمَحْقَرَةُ النَّاسِ. بِالتَّعَزُّزْ, what makes us prone targets for shaitan to be angry, is it تَعَزُّزْ, power, any type of power, 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Inside of me I feel I am special. I am grand and grander than this and that, etc. But تَكَبُّرْ, التكبر, you know, in Arabic means I make myself great because I am not great. That's human being. I'm not kabir. The only kabir is Allah. That's why it's called takabbur. It's takabbur. You make yourself big. You make yourself big and great by this means and these means and this processes, and by your entourage, by you do things and you plan and you design so that you look impenetrable, powerful. That's takabbur. Takabbur. Remember that. Takabbur. That's what makes us prone to anger, because we are going to view everything else and everyone else from above. And
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Less than us, unworthy, حقير, cheap, low. At whatever level, social, economic, racial, political, power, etc. محقرت الناس. That's what contributes, he says in this way, to anger. It is related that one of our early sages, an ulama, awliya, Imam Hatim al-Asam, rahimahullah ta'ala, was asked, أَيَحْلُمُ الرَّجُلُ عَنْ كُلِّ أَحَدٍ? Should a person, practice hilm, forbearance, vis-a-vis anyone and everyone? He said, قَالَ نَعَمْ إِلَّا عَنْ نَفْسِهِ. He said, yes, practice that vis-a-vis everyone except your own nafs, except your own self. Don't be halim on your nafs. Be halim on everyone else, but be a serious prosecutor for your nafs, against your nafs.

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So, and then we have three wise men here. The wise man who is narrating this story, and then the story has two wise men in dialogue. لأنه قال حكيم لحكيم آخر. 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End of quote. He says, if and when you are angry, this is Hakim speaking to another Hakims. If you are angry, and when you are angry, look at the sky above you and at the earth underneath you. And look with grandeur at their creator. And look with grandeur, عظم. Feel the عظمة, feel the greatness of the creator of that sky, that heavens about you, and that earth underneath you. If you do, your anger will dissipate. I think many of us here want to know what this means. Okay, I looked at the sky, looked at the end, and I'm still angry. عظم. He didn't say look at the sky. Yes, look and عظم خالقه. Because he seems to have said it to a hakim, not to a lay person. And may we have a scintilla of hikmah. عظم خالقهما. Feel the grandeur and the greatness of the creator of these heavens. The power, i.e. anger comes from power. The power that the one who created this thing is. What can he do to you? And this earth on which you walk, look at it and what it has of resources, and it is still floating in space. These billions and trillions of tons, and the amazing cohesion, and the amazing order, the amazing will that appears in observing this, the will in the creator, and its creator. How much power and will and knowledge does he have on you? And it also would mean he, by his power, he could send anything on you from above. And from underneath you, he can make things swallow you. If you remember that, and he has power over you, then you are going to control your power over the victim of your anger. But when you see only yourself, the power that you have at the moment, in view of the anger that will unleash perhaps that power. And if you see only yourself and you don't see the power above you, in which you are a minuscule, infinitesimal, non-entity,
then you will not know deeply how to stop. So he said, Subhanallah, انظر إلى السماء فوقك وانظر إلى الأرض تحتك وعظم خالقهما. Feel the grandeur and the greatness of their creator. يزل عنك غضبك. 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Short recess and we resume inshallah.

0: 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Thank you very much for your time. Inshallah, stay tuned for future episodes.
1: من أين أبدأها حكاية صبحنا الحلو